0: Wool-lined cups released 12 times more. Dr. Elvis Okofo says the findings don't mean people should stop using the cups or that they are inherently unsafe, but fills a knowledge gap about how the cups can contribute to daily plastic exposure. He's calling on regulators to consider safety guidelines or product label warnings.
1: Turning to sport, the Matildas will face Colombia in a two-match series later this year. The first match will be played in Canberra on the 28th of November. The location for the second is yet to be announced. The two teams have only ever played each other once. Colombia won that game last year, 2-1. And Ellie Carpenter has helped Chelsea to a 5-2 win in the qualifying stage of the Women's Champions League, putting the Blues in a good position to secure a spot in the group stage.
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6: Yes, I'd just like to say a very, very good morning to you on this Thursday morning, the 27th day of August 2026. And I did say earlier on in the program, today is my 982nd occasion that Thursday Morning Favourites has aired here on Valley FM. Now, I've been a presenter here since 2005, so this is my 21st year. And then as of Tuesday, I'll be, my next program will be into my 22nd year. Yes, Pat Small and I first commenced here on Thursday, the 1st of September 2005. Two nervous little kittens, didn't know what we were doing, had no idea what we were going to say, what music we were going to play, but anyhow, it all panned out pretty well indeed. We were given 2 hours back in those days. We certainly had an excess of presenters back then, and we would finish at, well, initially we were only given an hour each. One of us was going to go from 9 till 10 and the other from 10 to 11. So we said, let's join together. And we went for 2 hours. And then a new presenter came in at 11 o'clock. John was his name. I'm not sure if John's still with us or not. John pulled the pin from the station when he left the Tuggeranong Valley and moved across to the other side of Canberra. So if John, you're still with us, still listening, very good morning to you. Yes, it's a pleasure to be with you on this Thursday morning. Okay, let's have a look at the forecast for today. Well, we're expecting a maximum of 18 degrees, and at the moment, the temperature's rocketing up, sitting at 12.2 degrees. Beautiful morning out there. Lovely sunny day. Tomorrow, there will be another beautiful sunny day, and 17 degrees. Now, Saturday, huge day here on Saturday. The rugby grand finals are being played. Six grand finals, 12 teams, and out of those 12 teams, six of them are from Tuggeranong. Well done to Tuggies. Yes, you're in every grand final from first right through until fourth grade. So I think the first grand final kicks off at 9 a.m. or 9:30, and the last is a 4 p.m. kickoff. So it'll be a huge day. Yeah, well done to Tuggers. And every other ACT club is being featured except Queanbeyan. Queanbeyan, even though they had a wonderful season, they've just missed out in the final series. So East will be there, Gungahlin, Uni North, Royals and West. So, yeah, the other teams will be definitely there. So it's going to be an absolute magic day, sunny and 19 degrees Sunday, another beautiful sunny day, and 21 degrees. Next Monday be 21 degrees, and next Tuesday, the first day of spring, and a beautiful sunny 20 degrees. And next Wednesday, the second day of spring, another beautiful 19 degrees. Yes, Peter Hawke is my name, and I'm only with you till 11 today. I've got an engagement to get to, so I'll get a bit of a wriggle on with the show, and I'm going to feature Dolly Parton this morning. The wonderful lady passed away here 2 days ago at the age of 80. But we'll start the second hour of the program. Let's go back to 1963 and Teresa Brewer. 1963, and this is a huge hit for her, The Battle of Lover's Hill.

guests, Teresa Brewer and Lovers Hill, all of the ballad of Lovers Hill. It's coming up to 11 minutes past 10. Well, in memory of the late great hero, wasn't even using those words last Thursday, and the late great Dolly Parton, and this is one of her many, many hit songs, A Coat of Many Colours.

great song indeed. A couple of Aussie singers, Roger Islett and Penny Davies. And beside a railway line. Yes, I grew up in a country town beside a railway line. I thoroughly enjoyed hearing the trains go through and the whistle of the train. But, yeah, you certainly miss that now where you live in Canberra. But anyhow, I guess that's progress. And, yeah, they were wonderful days indeed. You're listening to Thursday Morning Favourites. Just coming up to 19 minutes past 10. Peter Hawke is my name. And, yeah, sad news came through earlier. Oh, yesterday it was, yeah, the passing of Dolly Parton. So we'll have a couple more Dolly Partons before I'm finished hearing at 11 this morning. So I do hope you enjoy the music I've lined up to play. This next, who is in? Oh, yes, Willie Nelson. Oh, you can't go past Willie Nelson.

nothing but blue skies do I see. Bluebirds singing song, nothing but blue skies.

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Yes, another wonderful, wonderful hit from Dolly Parton. Love is like a butterfly. You're listening to Valley FM 89.5 and we're playing wonderful music this morning in memory of Dolly Parton, who passed away 2 days ago at the age of 80. Billy J. Kramer's in next with Little Children.

Oh, yes, that was the Royal Philharmonic Orchestra. And if you knew Suzanne Friends and Friends, 26 minutes away from 11 here at Valley FM. Where has the morning gone? Yes, indeed. I'll be signing off here just before the 11 o'clock news. Mal Bennett will be coming in. Mal will be in a fraction early today to present his program. He'll probably go for a couple of hours, which is great to hear and see. Temperature at the moment sitting at 12.5 degrees, heading for a beautiful 18 degrees. Yes, you're listening to Thursday Morning Favourites. Peter Hawk is my name. And every Thursday morning, well, normally for 3 hours, just easy listening, middle of the road music from the 40s right through to the noughties. But today, just 2 hours. But anyhow, I do hope you will enjoy the 2 hours. We're only got another half hour to go. Sun will set this evening at 5:40 p.m. and will rise tomorrow morning at 6:28. Wow, those days are just getting that little bit longer. And we're into September, so once we hit October, that's when daylight saving commences. So, wow. Where is the year going? Yes, we're into spring next Tuesday. Look who's in next. Percy Faith has just come into the studio and he's brought his band with him. And we're now going to turn the time back to 1964. Percy Faith, he couldn't do a thing wrong back in the 60s. And an instrumental from him called Bubbling Over.

Yes, that was Percy Faith and Bubbling Over. Well, I've probably got one more song to play from Dolly Parton this morning before I sign off here at 11. And this next song, she teamed up with Tammy Wynette and Loretta Lynn. And this is Dolly Parton and the two ladies, Silver Threads and Golden Needles.

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2: 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Can they lift both arms? S is for speech. Is their speech slurred? Do they understand you? 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
0: All oldies all the time. All oldies, do you remember?
2: I hope you do remember. And we were just listening to an Australian singer by the name of Doug Ashdown in If Wishes Were Horses. I haven't heard that song for many, many a year. Well, look at the time. It's time for me to say my good mornings and goodbyes and say thank you for joining me here this morning at Valley FM. I've got to leave early. I've got an appointment to get to and Mel Bennett is here. So Mel will take over after the 11 o'clock news. So I'll say thank you for joining me this morning and I'll be back again next Thursday morning with 3 hours of easy listening, middle of the road music. And we'll now go and listen to Lucille Starr and the French Song, and then the Village People will be in with Macho Man, and taking us up to the news will be the Royal Philharmonic Orchestra and Hooked on Marching. So I'll say bye for now and we'll talk again next Thursday morning.

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2: Hello, I'm Laura Devoy. Australians have been confirmed as among the hundreds of tourists missing following a deadly flash flood on the Nepal-Tibet border. Prime Minister Anthony Albanese provided an update at the News Corp Bush Summit a short time ago.
3: At this point, there are 34 Australians who are missing. We are asking for those with information, and hopefully through this we'll get you the numbers to put up on screen.
2: The 24-hour emergency consular assistance hotline can be reached on 1300 555 135. The US, Britain, Canada, South Korea and India are also reporting over 200 citizens are unaccounted for. Nepalese officials say 157 bodies have been recovered so far. Footage shows a torrent of rock, mud and water destroying buildings in Nepal's mountainous north, a popular area with pilgrims and trekkers. The Premier of Victoria has scrapped a secret levy on public transport fares. A report by the state's Auditor General released yesterday revealed the 1% tax had been applied from the 1st of January last year on top of existing increases in line with inflation, but it was never revealed to the public. The report found 60% of the revenue was going towards the suburban rail loop. Premier Ben Carroll this morning apologised and said he would scrap the levy. More than 225 athletes who were abused at the Australian Institute of Sport have been paid over $3 million in restoration. The athletes were paid between $5,000 and $50,000 each. The Australian Sports Commission in 2022 formally apologised to those subjected to abuse at the facility in Canberra. New applications for the restorative program will close at the end of this year. A new study suggests the current vaccine for shingles may reduce the risk of heart disease, heart failure and stroke. Scientists tracked the records of around 70,000 people in the US aged 60 or older after their vaccinations. They say the vaccine, called Shingrix, could potentially prevent thousands of early deaths. Dr. Maxime Takei from Oxford University led the study. He spoke to the BBC.
4: So we found that the burden of cardiovascular disease was reduced by 9%. What that means is people lived an average of 9% more times without a cardiovascular disease. And if we looked at just halfway through our follow-up at 3.5 years, we found that there was about a 12% reduction in the total number of people who had received a cardiovascular disease diagnosis.
2: Local voices and stories are at the forefront of this year's Words in Winter Festival in the Victorian Central Highlands. Running until Sunday in Daylesford and Hepburn, the annual festival is now in its 24th year, with over 950 artists attending and more than 850 volunteers making the milestone possible. Speaking to National Radio News, festival producer Devon Taylor says the festival champions local voices.
5: Almost all the Town Hall Talk series, we have at least one local voice present. A lot of the workshops and events and performances are from our community. So it really is, it's also, I think, a lot of pride in the creative community that we have here in the Daylesford and Hepburn region.
2: Turning to sport, in basketball, Opals captain Sammy Whitcomb has withdrawn from the upcoming Women's World Cup. The 38-year-old has been battling knee soreness. Basketball Australia says despite doing everything possible to prepare, she's made the decision to miss the tournament to prioritise her health and well-being.
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6: Well, good morning, folks. It's Mal Bennett here with you this morning, a bit earlier than usual. But, yeah, thanks for joining in. I'll be with you with my kind of music for the next couple of hours. So, hope you can stay with me and enjoy it. Hope your day's going well so far. You're listening, of course, to Valley FM in the Tuggeranong Valley, 89.5, on a lovely summer's, well, it's not a summer's day, but a sunny, I meant to say. Sunny day in Canberra on 13.2, the temperature is, and only feels like 10.8. But one gets the feeling spring is on the way, and I, for one, can't wait. Get a bit tired of wearing jumpers and jackets about this time of year. So, it seems to be warming up. Anyway, without further ado, I'm going to play, of course, a bit of Dolly Parton this morning as a tribute to her sad passing yesterday. She'll be much missed. But firstly, to kick it off, I'm going to play some of the King, Elvis, and a Beatles, some Beatles songs. Here we go.

And that was the Beatles singing The Long and Winding Road, and before that, Let It Be. And before that, we heard from Elvis singing The Wonder of You, and I Just Can't Help Believing. You're listening to Mal Bennett, folks, with My Kind of Music. Thanks for joining me. I'll be here for the next couple of hours on Valley FM, 89.5 in the lovely Tuggeranong Valley, where the temperatures soared now to 13.7 degrees. Lovely summer winter's day. Okay, I mentioned earlier that through the course of the morning I'll be playing a few Dolly Parton songs as a tribute to her. And I might kick off now with here's three of her songs. The big hit, 9 to 5, I Will Always Love You, I think the best song that she ever wrote. And that great duet with Kenny Rogers, Islands in the Stream. Okay, here's Dolly.

Hope you enjoyed that tribute to the late, great and late, sadly late, Dolly Parton, who passed away yesterday. We heard her sing 9 to 5, I'll Always Love You, Islands in the Stream, Jolene and Coat of Many Colours. I might play a couple more from that album a bit later on. You're listening to Mal Bennett, folks, on Valley FM, where the time is now 11:35 on this 27th day of August. 2026. The weather outside, let's have a look. 13.5 degrees. Nice sunny day. Hope you're enjoying the music and thanks for tuning in. I'm going to play, here's the lovely clarinet of Acker Bilk now, playing To All the Girls I've Loved Before.

And that was the lovely, relaxing, cool sound of Aka Bilk again, with his clarinet playing Stuck on You. A little earlier we heard him play that Willie Nelson song, To All the Girls I've Loved Before. And in between, of course, we heard ABBA sing SOS and Fernando. Hope you're enjoying the show, folks, and thanks for tuning in. And the time has now gone 11:50, 10 to 12, so the day's slowly slipping away. I saw for the first time the movie Song Sung Blue during last week and thoroughly enjoyed it. Great movie with Hugh Jackman and Kate Hudson. Excellent movie. And so I'm going to play that song, Song Sung Blue. Here's Neil Diamond.

It is fine, the sun shines most of the time. And the feeling is laid back. Palm trees grow and rents are low, but you know, keep thinking about it.

and then became one. But except for the names and a few other changes, if you talk about me,

That was a fabulous voice, of course, of Neil Diamond from his great album of yesteryear, Hot August Night. And we heard him sing, I Am I Said, Song Sung Blue, of course. And in between that, another song from his album for the movie, The Jazz Singer, a movie that he did with Laurence Olivier. Good movie, too. Some years ago, he sang Love on the Rocks. Okay, you're listening to Mal Bennett, folks, on Valley FM. In the Tuggeranong Valley, where the time is just gone midday, 6 minutes past 12, and the temperature outside, 14.5 degrees. Hope you're enjoying the music, and thanks for tuning in. I'm going to play now a Jimmy Barnes song. Jimmy Barnes with Team Me Up With Diesel to sing that great old classic, Bring It On Home. And after that, we'll listen to a Susan Boyle song. But here's Jimmy Barnes.

And there was the great voice of Susan Boyle singing that magnificent song from Les Miserables, I Dreamed a Dream. We're going to listen to a few more from her before I put this CD away. What a great voice she has. And but in the meantime, a little bit more from Dolly Parton as a tribute to her in relation to a sad passing overnight. We're going to listen to her sing To Know Him Is to Love Him. That's with Linda Ronstadt and Emmylou Harris. And then we'll listen to her sing Why'd You Come In Here Looking Like That?

And there was Dolly Parton again, asking, why'd you come in here looking like that? And before that, we heard that lovely ballad with her singing with Lynn Ronstadt and Emmylou Harris, To Know Him Is To Love Him. I'm going to play another Susan Boyle now, just something a bit different I see on this album. Here's that old lovely hymn, Amazing Grace, from Susan Boyle. Then I'll play another Dolly Parton song. Good old favourite of mine, this one. Old Flames Can't Hold a Candle to You. But Susan Boyle first with Amazing Grace.

How beautiful was that? The lovely Largo, written by Handel. Bit of classical music for you this morning. Largo from Circe on the cello. Beautiful, beautiful piece of music. And before that, we heard Dolly Parton again singing Old Flames Can't Hold a Candle to You, and Susan Boyle singing that lovely old hymn, Amazing Grace. Okay, something a bit different. I've got about, half an hour to go, folks. Mel Bennett here with you and My Kind of Music on Valley FM. And the time's gone, yes, 12:30. Here's a bit of Frank Sinatra.

Nat King Cole singing that lovely old song, Unforgettable. And before that, we heard Frank Sinatra singing My Way and Strangers in the Night. And in between, we heard Willie Nelson and his two sons singing a couple of songs, a couple of Western Swing songs. I've got about 10 minutes or so to go, folks. Mal Bennett here on Valley FM. Happy you're enjoying the program. Have enjoyed it. I've enjoyed playing the music for you, but I won't keep talking. I'll time for another few songs yet. And here's, let's see, what we get. Oh, here's the lovely old Patsy Cline standard, I Fall to Pieces, sung by Aaron Neville and Tricia Yearwood.

Sorry about that, folks. Not sure that you heard my goodbye then. I didn't have the microphone turned off. I just wanted to say thanks for listening. And, I'm going to go out with two Dolly Parton songs. We heard Nat King Cole there singing Unforgettable. And then I Love You for Sentimental Reasons. And before that was Frank Sinatra. But anyway, sorry for that little mix-up there. Here's Dolly Parton to go out with. And I'll see you back next Thursday at my usual time, 12 noon. Please tune in then and listen to some more music. Here's Dolly Parton again to go out singing My Tennessee Mountain Home and Here You Come Again. Thanks for listening, folks, and I'll catch you next week. Bye for now.

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1: My wife has been diagnosed with diabetes, and I'm trying to encourage her to get some exercise. How much should she be doing? And how will it help her?
2: 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Physical activity helps to improve the body's response to insulin, which can lower blood glucose levels. 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

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That's the way I felt right from the start. 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
3: 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A is for arms. 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T is for time. 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
2: 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Oh, hang on. 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Look at that.
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1: Good afternoon, I'm Alyssa Delfs. At least 34 Australians are still missing in Nepal, but the federal government has opened a line of contact with authorities in both Nepal and China. Foreign Minister Penny Wong says it's difficult to ascertain new information about the flash flooding event that has now killed at least 162 people. At this stage, no Australian deaths have been officially confirmed. While there are more than 400 people still missing, with conditions hampering rescue and search efforts, Mona Sherpa, the country director of Care Nepal, told the ABC the situation is evolving on the ground.
2: The right information is in the process of coming. The situation still remains fluid. We are ready with our care package of emergency to support the affected community and the families there.
1: Meanwhile, authorities are still working to determine the exact cause of the flash flooding near Nepal's border with Tibet. But after examining satellite imagery, some experts, including researchers from the US Geological Survey, believe it could have been caused by the collapse of a glacier or an avalanche. Footage captured overnight by the Red Cross shows rock, mud and water destroying buildings in Nepal's mountainous north, a popular area for pilgrims and trekkers. The landslide of debris, which gathered ice, water, rock and trees, was so large it was initially thought to be an earthquake, registering as a 4.4 magnitude quake on seismographs. And authorities are concerned the debris that washed into river systems across the affected area could cause further flash flooding. The International Centre for Integrated Mountain Development released a detailed assessment into what occurred last night in Nepal, prompting the warning for a nearby river which has been temporarily blocked in narrow sections. An energy professional says the anti-nuclear movement is costing Australians. Nuclear energy advocates are calling on the federal government to consider all technologies to provide reliable, low-emissions power to data centres. The Albanese government wants investment in renewables to power data centres. Federal laws will be finalised this year. Member of Nuclear for Australia's expert advisory group, Dr. Sarah Lawley, has told National Radio News wind and solar cannot do the job alone in meeting Australia's energy needs.
3: There's a real set of risks from climate change, and they vastly outweigh any sort of risk from nuclear power. Nuclear power is operating all around the world successfully right at this moment, and it is avoiding those emissions from other sources of coal and gas, which would otherwise be used for firming.
1: And Australian and New Zealand veterans are attending a service today in Malaysia as part of the commemoration of a historic peace agreement. Shannon Kirkwood has the details.
4: 45 Malaya and Borneo veterans are in Malaysia for the Sarawak reunion, codenamed Hornbill 2026. The group has visited the locations where Australian military forces were deployed in 1965 to 1966 during the Indonesian-Malaysia confrontation. The pilgrimage members are in Batu Lintang, Borneo, where they've attended a commemoration this morning and will be at another ceremony late this afternoon. The reunion has been held to coincide with the 60th anniversary of the signing of the Malaysia-Indonesia Peace Agreement.
1: And turning to sport, in basketball, Mila Sowa has been added to Australia's Women's World Cup squad following the withdrawal of captain Sammy Whitcomb. Basketball Australia says Sowa played a key role in the Opals Asia Cup win last year. The team is set to travel to Germany this weekend. The tournament will get underway tomorrow week.
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Well, good afternoon, everybody. This is Brian Wilsmore sitting in the chair for the next 3 hours. What an afternoon we've got. What a week it's been. All right, we're in the last few days of winter, so sit back and enjoy the afternoon music. I think you're going to enjoy it.

Okay, help me, Rhonda, from the Beach Boys. It's 11 minutes after three. Well, good afternoon to you. It's a good sort of an afternoon, isn't it, for the 27th of August. As I said right in the beginning there, we are into our last couple of days of winter for 2026. And actually, really, winter doesn't sort of move on until about the 22nd of September. But anyway, that's the way it works. But on our calendar, we say goodbye to winter, actually on Monday the 31st. All right, 12 minutes after three. Well, yes, yes, yes, what a week it has been. And of course, you know, it's just on. It must be very close to about 48 hours ago since Dolly Parton said her goodbyes to us. Rather sad, isn't it? I mean, I can remember when Elvis died. I know where I was. I know exactly what was happening. And I know exactly where I was yesterday morning. Now, I turned the TV on at 5 o'clock and the headlines were right across the screen right then. So if any of you would have turned the TV on, you would have seen the same thing as well. But I guess a lot of us would have only learnt when we turned the TV on, because it was all over the place. And it was a big shock to all of us, wasn't it? I didn't really realise that she had cancer. I wasn't sure about that, but anyway, there it goes. Anyway, she died peacefully in her sleep at the age of 80. Dolly Parton. Well, I've heard lots of Dolly's music today, and doesn't matter where you go and switch on to, it's there. Well, I want to do my little bit this afternoon and tell you a few things that you probably weren't aware of, and neither was I, but I had to investigate to find it all. And so we'll try and make the program interesting, and I hope you do, because we're going to play a lot of the 70s music and all that type of stuff today. So let's sort of kick off. I'm going to start with a thing from Dolly, so and I hope you'll enjoy it. This is just the beginning.

0: 80 minutes after 3 on this Thursday afternoon, the Bay City Rollers. Don't go away, because we've got Earth, Wind and Fire coming up next. It is sitting on 16.5 degrees here in the wonderful valley of Toggenong, and it feels a little bit cooler than that out there. But anyway, not to worry, we're in for some pretty good weather, I can tell you, as we look forward. And tomorrow, of course, we're heading for 17. Then the temperature starts to rise. 19 on Saturday, 21 on Sunday, 21 on Monday. Sound good? What's that tell you? Spring is on the way. 19 after 3, as I say, Earth, Wind and Fire coming up next.
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3: You'd be surprised how many adults aren't able to write a letter or read a website or a tax form. But it's never too late to learn. Find this number.

That's the sort of music you want, isn't it, on a Thursday afternoon, just to get things going a little bit? Yep, I can imagine if you're walking a dog, I mean, you'd be moving along going... Yep. I'm doing it in here, so if I'm doing it, you're doing it out there, so... 3:25, good afternoon to you. Don't forget we've got more news coming up at 4 o'clock. And interesting, the Prime Minister's been pushed into doing something with immigration. Long time. Took him a long time, didn't they? Had to push him to get there. But anyway, I haven't heard what the outcome has been, but anyway, we'll find out as the afternoon progresses. 3:25. Do you know Dolly had 350 wigs? Could you do with that? 350 wigs, my God. The idea of it was that there was one suitable basically for every day of the year, and they all had names. Think about that. Here's a lovely song from Dolly, 3:25.

Okay, there's a name well known to all of us there, Chuck Berry. And if you wanted to know what he did before he got into the music world, he was a carpenter. Yep. And when he got a bit tired of that, he would go out and he was a freelance photographer as well. There it is, Chuck Berry. 3:34. And as I say, good afternoon to you. Let's just have a look and see what, is there anything's changed? No, nothing's changed really. Still sitting on 16 degrees. Probably feels pretty good out there. I can't remember. I just got in the car, fell out of the office, got in the car, come here and didn't really take much notice, but I just know it was a very sunny afternoon as well. What about that late afternoon sun? If you're driving towards, coming from the valley here, heading towards the city, that sun just hits you fair in the eyes, doesn't it? Around about 5:15, 5:30, thereabouts. It's a cruel, it's very cruel. All right, we've got lots more. Now, here's a song that was a big hit for Dolly and back in 1983. And, of course, she brought in a great mate, Kenny Rogers. And here it is.

Beautiful song, isn't it? Islands in the Stream. All right, it's 3:38, and we've got lots more, of course. I'm just thinking, you know, if you're travelling off to Sydney in the next few weeks, don't forget, they've got some good events coming up in Sydney. Jessica Malboy, she's coming to Canberra, by the way, and she'll be here in about October. So keep your eye on your tickets and things for that one. Sydney, of course, got the Lion King coming up. And that's going to be sometime in November. We've got a few other things there. We might even tell you about them as well. All right. Good. 3:38. Well, we've got past the first half hour. We've still got a little bit more to go, haven't we? All right. Here we are. Something else for us. Let's have a look here. A little bit of dance on music.

Okay, we've got a little bit of dancing in the street when we come back. It's 3:45, got news coming up at 4. And, temperature's starting to drop a little bit. I suppose it would do, wouldn't it? It's 3:45 in the afternoon. It's feeling more like 12 out there. Forget about the gauge. Feels more like 12. And if you're in the area of Wollongong and all those places, and I can just give you an idea of what the temperature should be down there and up and in also in Jindabyne. And let's have a little look. Cooma and Jindabyne, they're sitting on 14. That's not too bad, actually. Wollongong's on 15. So our mates have just tuned in down there in Wollongong, and I'm just wondering, is it breezy down there where you guys are? Forget about the gauge. Feels more like 12. And if you're in the area of Wollongong and all those places, and I can just give you an idea of what the temperature should be down there and up and in also in Jindabyne. And let's have a little look. Cooma and Jindabyne, they're sitting on 14. That's not too bad, actually. Wollongong's on 15. So our mates have just tuned in down there in Wollongong, and I'm just wondering, is it breezy down there where you guys are? That's not too bad.

3:49. Notice how the music it's all getting chopped off at the end. It's not me doing it. Don't blame me. Blame somebody else. Don't know who you're getting blamed, but blame somebody else. Alrighty, okay. Now, before we get to the news, I'm going to play you something that was very unique that Dolly Parton did. And one simple afternoon, one very single afternoon, she sat down and she actually wrote two songs. Would you believe it? Two songs, and both of them went to the top. They did extremely well. I'm not going to tell you the title because you'll know exactly what it is as soon as I hit the button and let them go. Here they are.

Well, there you go. That's a song. There's two songs you just heard there that Dolly put together. She wrote them in one afternoon in somewhere in the 1970s. And she pushes the rumour too that, yes, she did. She wasn't too sure of just how far apart they were, but she knew that she did that. And the rumour gets around that that's exactly what happened. You heard it right here on Valley FM, Dolly Parton, afternoon. As I say, it's got to be about 48 hours ago now, has to be, since Dolly passed away. So because it was 5 o'clock when I saw it being announced yesterday morning, and she'd only just passed away. Sad story, but we'll get through it. I'm sure we will. Alrighty, okay. Some other little things about Dolly that you probably didn't know, and I think I sort of wrote some notes down somewhere. There's a little box that her granddad made, and the timber that was used is from the veranda, from the house that she grew up in. Keeping in mind, there were 12 in this family. There were 12 children, sorry, 14, 12 kids and mum and dad in this one-room cottage. And anyway, that's where she started her life, and she sort of moved through from there. She's at a very young age, she played the guitar, and I'm sure she was very much into the fiddle side of things as well. But she used to do live shows on radio and also on TV at a very young age. Well, in this box, let me just tell you, in this box, I never knew anything about it, and I don't know whether many of you knew about it, but there's a note in there, and there is also, I think, the title of a song in there with a CD player, and nobody is to open the box, I think, until she turns 100. And when they do, that song and the music can be played. Did you know that? Well, there you go. So in that box, there is the title of a song, a CD, and a CD player, and until she turns 100, it's 20 years away. I don't think I'll be here, but anyway, 20 years away, and they'll be allowed to play it. 3:58, we've got news coming up in a couple of minutes, so don't go too far away. Here's something to take us up to the news. This is a duet with Dolly Parton.

0: 100 people missing in the flash flooding across the Nepal-Tibet border, while at least 160 people have been killed. Foreign Minister Penny Wong says it's been difficult to obtain new information, but Australia is doing everything it can to learn more about the evolving situation and keep the families of impacted Australians notified of any changes.
1: I've spoken this morning to the Ambassador for Australia to Nepal, and I have also spoken to Scott Dewar, our Ambassador in Beijing. I've conveyed to them our support, my request that they do everything they are able to ascertain the whereabouts and welfare of any Australians. Invited them to contact me if they need further assistance.
0: Attacks secretly slapped on Victorian transport commuters will be scrapped. As David Wilson reports, it comes with an apology from the new state premier, who was also denied involvement in the levy's creation.
2: A report by the Victorian Auditor General's office into Melbourne suburban rail loop yesterday revealed a previously undisclosed levy was placed on all public transport fares in the capital and regional Victoria. The charge was introduced as an annual 1% increase in fares on top of yearly inflation increases from the start of 2025. But it was not acknowledged by the government or Transport Victoria in their public communications about fare increases this year or last. New Premier Ben Carroll, who was Public Transport Minister in 2021 when the charge was approved, today vowed to abolish the levy.
3: The way this charge was created and implemented, there was a lack of transparency. That is why today I'm announcing I will abolish it.
0: An outer southern Perth beach remains closed following the death of a humpback whale. Perth Zoo veterinarians have attended Port Kennedy Beach today to collect biological samples and data. WA authorities say the whale passed away overnight after it was found beached yesterday. Authorities have thanked those involved in the response and the local community for their care, concern and respect for the animal. The world's biggest food fight will shortly get underway in Spain. Shannon Kirkwood has more.
4: International visitors have converged on the small town of Banul near Valencia for La Tomatina. Trucks will unload more than 100 metric tons of overripe, low-quality tomatoes into the streets just before midday local time today, and then 20,000 people will stick it out for the hour-long tomato battle. Participants must abide by one rule: the tomatoes must be squashed before being thrown to avoid serious injury.
0: And rain and storms on the cards for the west of the country tomorrow, with settled conditions elsewhere after a cold and wet start to the week for the east. The Bureau of Meteorology's David Croc has the forecast.
5: And the main feature is this low pressure system down here in southeastern WA. That's been bringing showers, rain and storms across much of southern Western Australia this week, and tomorrow's the turn of the far southeast. Elsewhere in the country, a weak cold front clips Tasmania and southern Victoria during tomorrow, but the rest of the country will remain dry and settled under this large high pressure system.
0: And taking a look at sport, Geelong have been fined $140,000 for failing to officially let the AFL know about the concussion waiver in Jake Koljasny's contract. The penalty is $100,000 plus a suspected sanction of $40,000, which comes after the league fined Geelong in October following an investigation into the club's third-party agreements. James Peters KC was brought in by the AFL to investigate Geelong and found the failure to lodge the variation was an oversight. Koljasny has not played since the story broke, but has returned to training this week ahead of the finals.
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There's another one of those chop-offs. Oh, I don't know how they can fix that. Can't tell you. 9 minutes after four, Valley FM. Brian sitting here in the chair, taking you right through until six tonight. Don't forget, Steve comes on in after 6 o'clock news. He'll take you through until eight. Good program. You want to listen to that. It's very good. 9 minutes after four. All right, it's something else I can tell you. There's all sorts of things, but there's piles of Dolly Parton sitting around here, so I have to sort of can't give it to you all in one go. It'd be boring, wouldn't it? So I'd have to break it up a little bit. But we'll keep the music going. Got to do that.

Okay, 12 minutes after four, Christie was an English band that formed back in the 1960s, and that particular song was really their best and was released in 1970. Okay, 13 after four. Now, here's something else. The Beach Boys, on this very day back in 1966, managed to push this particular song up to number two in the UK single charts.

When will you find another fool like me? I don't know. Wouldn't be hard. Okay, here's a little community announcement for you. With rising fuel prices, an electric bike might be the cost-effective way to get around the valley here in Canberra, as well as an opportunity to get some exercise on the valley's bike paths. We've got some very good paths in Canberra. In fact, I think we were the ones that sort of started the fashion off as far as getting bike tracks into cities and all that type of thing. Sea Change operates an e-bike library out of the Diversity ACT Hub. They're at 8 Laidlaw Place in Canberra, just along the road from the Canberra Woolshed and near the Adventure Playground. Now, the library is open every Friday afternoon from 2 o'clock through till 6. To book a free two-week loan, go to the Sea Change website, and that is www.seachange.org.au. Click on projects and follow the prompts to e-bike at the library for the easy-to-follow process. If you're thinking of buying an e-bike, this may be the perfect opportunity to test ride one for 2 weeks and see if it's suitable for you. 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And this is another community announcement brought to you by Valley FM 89.5. All right, okay. What's some more music? Here it is.

Okay, 4:23. I wasn't aware that Buddy Holly actually had two songs in the system with Peggy Sue on them. Did you know that? It was that one I just played for you. And there was another one. It was released back in 57. Peggy Sue Got Married. Remember that one? There you go. All right. So it's just things that you sort of, you know, you don't sort of concentrate on, and all of a sudden we sort of find some of this stuff and put it down and we sort of tell you along the way, oh, I didn't know that. I can hear it. 4:23. Dolly was very good at teaming up with others to do a duet, and I don't know whether she sort of picked the people or picked the voice or what she did, but whatever, it all seemed to come off. In this case, that I'm just going to play you something, she decided to sort of get someone that had more of a classical feel for his talent, everything like that. So the team of them got together, and it's a beautiful song. In actual fact, a mate of mine put me onto it some time ago now, and I play it quite regularly. Here it is. This is Julio Iglesias and Dolly Parton.

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1: G'day, this is Eric Banner for RAD, recording artists, actors and athletes against drink driving. Here's a simple word of advice. If you enjoy a drink when you go out, keep it simple. Unless you're a rocket scientist, how do you really know whether you're under or over the limit? So try this, either drink or drive. Don't mess around trying to do both.

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There you go, there's a couple of Spanish girls getting together there. They call themselves Bacara. And letting you know that they can boogie. Here's a beautiful song, Robbie Williams.

0: like that style of music, of course, you need to tune in to Valley FM on a Thursday morning from 9 through until 12. And Peter Hawkes is the man that sits behind the microphone.
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Just looking at some of the detail on Dolly Parton, there were 12 children in the family. Seven of them, I think, were brothers, and the other five were, of course, sisters. The eldest one being Willa Dean Parton. She was born in 1940, and she's still alive, and she's the eldest sister, and she's also an author. Out of that family of 12, there is five that have passed away, and the others are still with us today. So, and the youngest one, Freda Parton, was born in 1957. She's a twin to Floyd Rachel Parton George, born in 1959, the youngest sibling. So there you go, a little bit of information. And I thought, oh, here we go. We've got something all lined up here, so we might as well play it from Dolly.

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Mama, say a little prayer for me. Okay, 4:44. All right, what else can we do? What else can we do? Let's have a look here and see what I've got for you. Yes, all right. You might like this one. Have a think about this one.

0: Well, of course, I've already played that one for you, so you don't want to hear it again, do you? Okay, so we'll play this one instead.
1: I was standing there in the church, and for the first time in my whole life, I realised I totally and utterly loved one person. And it wasn't the person standing next to me in the veil, it's the person standing opposite me now.

0: How about that for a words, isn't it? Nice, isn't it? You're the first, you're the last, you're my everything. It is Barry White. Okay, 4:48. And once again, we've got news coming up at 5 o'clock. Fats Domino got into the action on this day back in 1955, and he managed to push this particular song up to the top 10.
1: Right now, I have a passage to one that my co-writer and I done up in the early 50s. Go like.

Well, we both remember Tony Orlando and Dawn, husband and wife team. They were very popular back in the 70s. Tie a yellow ribbon around the old oak tree. News is next.

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1: Good afternoon, I'm Alyssa Delfs. Updates on the unfolding situation in Nepal are continuing to trickle through after at least 160 people were killed in flash flooding on the border with Tibet. Rescue efforts are being hampered by rain and the mountainous geography of the area, with at least 34 Australians among the 1,500 people missing across the region. 14 of the missing Australians who travelled to the region with the Himalayan Glacier Tour Group were part of the religious organisation Australian Bharatha Brahman Samajam. Meantime, humanitarian efforts are ramping up across impacted areas. The Australian Red Cross has ring-fenced donations from their ongoing global emergency fundraiser to support their response in Nepal, while Caritas Nepal Executive Director Sister Cecilia Durga Shrestha told the ABC the situation is alarming on the ground.
2: Many bridges have been damaged, collapsed, so that the people is it's difficult to reach to the people. But then we have a partners there who have been closely working with the local government there to reach out to them and then give the relief food items and some of the things that they are in need.
1: The Invasive Species Council says it's disappointed by a $20 million federal funding boost for wildlife protection in response to the bird flu outbreak. The leading conservation group slammed the allocation, which was announced yesterday, calling it deeply unserious. The federal government unveiled the increase of $145 million shared by the Commonwealth, states and territories, bringing the total investment against bird flu to more than $270 million. Of yesterday's allocation, $125 million would be directed toward boosting biosecurity, with the remaining $20 million directed to supporting threatened native wildlife. However, the Invasive Species Council says it was shocked by the figure after hosting positive discussions with the government previously. An energy consultant and physicist says she's optimistic Australia will lift the ban on nuclear power. Nuclear energy advocates are calling on the federal government to consider all technologies, not just wind and solar, to provide reliable, low-emissions power to the data centre boom. Dr. Sarah Lawley is a member of the Nuclear for Australia's expert advisory group. She spoke to National Radio News about the need to look after the electricity system and catch up to the rest of the world in the nuclear energy space.
3: It affects the economy. It affects our way of life. It's really important. So I encourage engagement and, you know, keep learning about it and keep applying pressure to have a technology agnostic approach and to lift the ban on nuclear power.
1: And Japanese avant-garde artist Yayoi Kusama, who transformed hallucinations into art and was known for her dot-covered paintings and pumpkin motifs, has died at age 97. The announcement made on her official website says she died on August 14, but did not give a cause of death. Repetitive motifs were her trademark in various shapes, resembling netting, swirls or worms, but most often dots dancing proudly on her canvases or as sparkling spots of light in her installations. A major retrospective of her work was staged at the National Gallery of Victoria in 2024. It was her biggest ever show in Australia. And in sport, in tennis, Australian James Duckworth has waltzed into the quarterfinals of the Winston-Salem Open with a stirring victory over Lorenzo Sonego. The Italian has proved difficult for the Sydney sider to defeat previously, losing twice in recent meetings. Today, Duckworth earned a 7-5, 6-3 victory in the ATP 250 event ahead of next week's US Open at Flushing Meadows.
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11: Another 30 minutes of music. Now.

Okay, there's another one of her top songs there, Coat of Many Colours. You know, and it's very true, you hear quite a lot from country music singers. A lot of the stuff that they write is based on true stories. And if you listen to a lot of Dolly Parton's music, it's based on where she was and how she lived and growing up and all of that. And that one there, Coat of Many Colours, is a true story. I heard her say the other night that she would wake up through the night and she would be dreaming of a song or something, and she'd quickly get out and she would write whatever. She'd write it down, whether she wrote bits and pieces of the music itself or the words or something. But she'd write it down so that when she got up in the morning, she would remember and she could just continue on. She had that talent, and I must admit, I've started two businesses, and both of them were something that I thought of at 3 o'clock in the morning, got up, and I wrote lots of different things down because I know damn well I would have forgotten later on in the morning. So, you know, that's a lot of powerful thinking in the mid parts of the early morning. You ever thought of it? I'm sure you'd agree. 9 minutes after five, let's have a little look. Now, of course, we're sitting on, what are we? It feels like just a little shorter than 12 degrees out there. And we're going to get down to around about one overnight. And tomorrow, we're heading for a top of 17 tomorrow. Partly morning fog, patches of frost in some areas, and a very sunny afternoon. Now, Saturday, we're heading for a top of 19, and with a low overnight of 2. And then on Sunday, we're going for 20 and a minimum overnight of 3. So our temperatures are starting to change. And all that rain that we had during the week, I think we had something like about 30-odd something or other mils. I can't remember. We did sort of try and keep count. What a shame. It nearly washed away. I think it washed all the snow away up there because they had more than what we had down here. It wasn't the best season, but we've had those, haven't we? We've had really lousy ski seasons, and then we've had the following year. It's been incredible. So hopefully next year might be good. All right, it's 10 minutes after 5 here on Bally FM, and we've got more music. Don't go away.

Let's get together, the Youngbloods. In actual fact, the name of the song is Get Together. And yet a lot of people say, let's get together, or everybody get together. Whatever. 18 minutes after five, good afternoon to you. Well, I just stuck my head out the door. It's starting to get a little bit sort of on that gloomy sort of time of the day, isn't it? There is cloud around, but it's high, and I don't think there's any rain in there. But as I say, tomorrow, when you wake up, it's going to be a cool morning, but it's going to be a beautiful day, 17 degrees, and a little bit of fog in the morning, maybe a bit of patch of fog, a frost where you are, and then the rest of the day, I think you'll find it will be very pleasant. We're in for a nice weekend, by the way. If you're getting married at the weekend, good luck to you, you lucky thing. So it'll be 19 degrees on Saturday and a cool morning of 2. So we're not expecting any rain really at all, and no rain expected until next Tuesday, Wednesday and Thursday. Wednesday probably the more dominant day of the three for rain. But you can see, if you look at the weather map on telly, you'll see that there's the rain band is coming through Perth, but there's another one coming down through Broome, down through the centre. That way they'll meet up. You watch. There'll be something in that lot. Okay, now the AFL, well, the season basically is finished, and now we're into what we call our semi-finals and all of that. We're playing, I've never heard of it, playing a wild card in AFL. Is this something new? I'm not too sure. But that's on tomorrow night. We've got the Bulldogs are going to be playing Collingwood on tomorrow night, and that kicks off at 7:40. And then on Saturday, we've got Melbourne playing Carlton, and that should be a good match as well. And that's on 7:35 p.m. as well. So they're the only two games of AFL this weekend, which will be Friday and Saturday, okay? For the NRLs, the Raiders are having a bye. What a shame, you know. Last week, gosh, they could have won that. They could have won that game several times over. It's just that very last few minutes or last few seconds, our man was running towards the goal line, and that ball happened to do its stupid little thing by sort of bouncing higher than what it normally does. He was able to touch it, but when he did, it sort of fell into the arms of the opposition. They ran down to the corner and got a try, and then I don't know whether they got a goal or not, but anyway, they won by 4 points. Shame, isn't it? Anyway, it hasn't been the best year for the Raiders, but they've had some stories to tell, I can tell you. Alrighty, 5:21. Now, is it time to play another Dolly Parton? Let's have a look. Here's a nice one for you. Let's play this. This is another duet.

0: Wow. Well, didn't that finish suddenly? Okay, electricians out there, who's ever involved in this, they need to fix it sooner than later. Okay. Alrighty, it is 5:32, and that was Elton John talking about his girlfriend, Nikita, a girl that he never met. She was on the Berlin Wall. She was not allowed into East Germany. There you go. Alrighty, we're going to be back in a minute, so don't go too far away.
1: When you hear the name guide dogs, you normally think of this. But did you know Guide Dogs New South Wales ACT also provides a range of other services to help people with vision loss to stay safe and independent? Best of all, they come to you, and their services are completely free. So if you know someone who's finding it hard to get around because of vision loss, give Guide Dogs a call on 1800 804 805. That's 1800 804 805.
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There goes another one. Okay. Well, it's 5:39, and don't forget this weekend really is the end of winter for the Australian calendar. And of course, lots of flowers in my garden are already blooming and in flower and all that type of thing. Lots of trees around with lots of blossoms on them. I've got three beautiful trees out the front that aren't in blossom yet, but when they do, people just pull up from all over the place and take photos. They are just so pretty. And so we've had a pretty mild sort of a winter, hasn't it? Hasn't been all that brilliant. But anyway, let me have a look and see what the temperature is to sort of make you feel a bit more. Oh, here it is. It's feeling like 11, so we're starting to sort of drop in the temperatures, and I said it won't be long, and you'll probably put the heater on shortly, and then we'll wake up tomorrow morning, and we're going to have quite a beautiful day, actually, tomorrow. So we're heading for a top of 17 and 19 on Saturday. Good, isn't it? Going to Sydney, keep your eye on all the events that are coming up in Sydney heading towards towards Christmas. And of course, I can see Jessica Mowboy will be appearing in the Canberra Theatre on October 3. So there's something for you to sort of keep your eye on that one as well if you want tickets. And that should be a good night out in Canberra at 5:40. Alrighty, we've got lots more music here. Oh, here's a good one here. Play this one.

0: There's another one of those good country sounds, Dwight Yoakam. Okay, 5:47. Well, I might as well do it now. I might as well say goodnight. And thanks, everybody, for joining in and for all the messages that I got. A lot of people liked the style of the music today, which was, I agree, it was good. It all blended very well. And it was a good way to sort of finish off a Thursday, being the 27th of August. All right, have a good weekend, a safe one, and trust that your spring, which is next week, kicks off in all the right directions. Just be very, very safe in what you do. Alrighty, lovely. Thank you for joining us. And we'll have ABBA. They'll be on straight back after this.
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2: 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Oh, hang on. I just got a video of my son with our dog. Look at that.
3: 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Yet some people think it's still okay to text and drive. 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

Okay, as we head towards the news, let me just say thank you to Dolly Parton. Dolly Parton for all the entertainment she's given us in her lifetime, the music that she's left us with, and the person in herself. I mean, she's just beautiful. Unfortunately, she's gone, but she'll never be forgotten. And then we'll finish off with a couple of songs, all for Dolly Parton.

Jeannie was always afraid of the dark, and we never could understand why. 'Cause we looked after Jeannie with the very best of care, 'cause Jeannie was our only child. Perhaps it was death that she was so afraid of, 'cause it took her one dark, stony night. I think we always knew that we'd never see Jeannie grown, 'cause it seemed that she was destined to die. But on Jeannie's grave, we placed an eternal flame that glows and never loses its spark. And on the darkest night, there's always a light, 'cause Jeannie's afraid of the dark.

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4: Hello, I'm Alyssa Delfs. Political leaders have given their condolences to those impacted by flash flooding in Nepal overnight. Foreign Minister Penny Wong confirmed at least 34 Australian citizens remain unaccounted for after a huge wall of mud and rock collapsed into a river near the Himalayan border between Nepal and Tibet. Waters says it's a devastating outcome.
5: This is an absolute tragedy that caught so many of those people by complete surprise, and the scale of the devastation is just heartbreaking. We know that there's at least 34 Australians who are reported missing, and we wait with bated breath to see whether they are still with us or whether their lives have been lost.
4: Meanwhile, opposition leader Angus Taylor also offered his condolences during a press conference this afternoon.
6: Can I, like Matt, pay tribute to the Nepalese Australian community and those Australians who are unaccounted for in that terrible tragedy we've seen in Nepal, and our thoughts and prayers are with them.
4: Refugee advocates have criticised the federal government's plan to slash its intake of refugees into the country. As David Wilson reports, it comes as all factions of politics spruik their plans to decrease migration numbers.
7: Right now, migration forecasts currently factor in a 6,250-person reduction in humanitarian placements from the start of the 2027-28 financial year. But a 2023 decision to increase the intake to 20,000 people is set to lapse and revert to 1,750 at the next federal budget. A spokesperson from Home Affairs says a final decision is not settled and is likely to link to next year's budget process. Meanwhile, Greens Senator David Shoebridge called the move remarkable, accusing Labor of pandering to One Nation.
4: The Australian Literacy and Numeracy Foundation says vulnerable children are missing out during Book Week 2026. While the foundation is celebrating authors, educators and doctors who bring literacy to life for Australian children, they've also voiced concerns over this year's NAPLAN test results. Chief Executive Anne Hollins says the outcome shows serious declines in the literacy skills of children, and more work is needed from governments to build strong scaffolding for literacy and language education. Legislation seeking to impose a 12-month ban on the import of camera-enabled glasses will be introduced in Parliament. The Greens' plan to block the big tech invention comes in a bid to protect privacy in Australia against covert recording. The wearable cameras appear as normal glasses and allow the wearer to record video and audio without the knowledge of people around them. As part of the legislation, the Privacy Act would be amended, so filming, storing or sharing footage from these devices without consent is a clear breach of the law. The Information Commissioner and eSafety Commissioner would also be given power to investigate complaints and issue penalties. And tributes honouring the memory of Dolly Parton are continuing to flood in today. The American singer, songwriter, actress and philanthropist died this week in Nashville, Tennessee at the age of 80 after a short battle with cancer. In the UK, the King's Guard has played 9 to 5 outside Buckingham Palace in a tribute to her legacy. And taking a look at sport now, in NRL, last year's grand finalists, the Broncos and the Storm, will go head-to-head tonight in the first game of round 26. This time around, Brisbane are in 15th place on the ladder, while Melbourne are currently 11th.
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product and pretty much guarantee that at some stage during the next week you will find yourself humming Ooh-ah, ooh-ah, cool, cool kitty. The ad-lib's on Jump Children and you can thank me later. Yes, that's right, it's Jump Children time. Steve here, thank you for joining us. It's good to be here in the studio and it's good to have you here on 89.5 Valley FM. Alrighty, I've got a packed couple of hours for you. There's a lot to get through, so I'm not going to waffle on. Suffice to say, I have a very special guest on the program later on. Jen Myers and the Rough and Tumble have released their second album and Jen Myers will join me in the second hour. As for the rest of it, it will unfold as we go, but I think you'll be pretty pleased.

What's been happening on Jump Children tonight? At the top, little Willie Littlefield is happy to be paid. Happy Payday on Modern from June 1950. That went nowhere chart-wise and was rewritten as the Blacksmith Blues, which became a massive hit for Ella Mae Morse in 1952. Ivory Joe Hunter next, You Thrill Me, also from 1950. The Bobby Smith's Orchestra, Bess Boogie, was next. Back a year to 1949 for Joe Houston, Waycross Mama, also known as Waycross Mama Blues. Wild Bill Moore next on King. Hey, Spody Odie. Then Marcellus Thomas and his Rhythms Rockets, Heller's 69 Whiskey Boogie on the Tiny Ajax label out of Oakland, California. The Heller's company is still in business, but I'm not sure that their 69 variety is available these days. Kel Green and Earl Gilliam wrapped up that first set with The Big Push and Don't Make Me Late Baby, respectively. I forgot to mention, the Ad-Libs who opened the show were produced by Jerry Lieber and Mike Stoller. The Boy from New York was a crossover hit. It got to number 8 on the Hot 100 and number 6 on the R&B chart. Jump Children, let's have some soul.

Bill Burridge with a tune recorded for Wonderful that wasn't released, Bad Situation. Before that, the Falcons recorded live at the Apollo Theatre in New York in 1964, Alabama Bound. And before that, Rod Martin, When She Touches Me, Nothing Else Matters. Both Percy Sledge and Solomon Burke released versions of that song in 1966. It may surprise you to learn that Rod Martin's was the first by a few months. At the top there, Betty Everett, the great Betty Everett, I'll Be There, produced by Harold Burridge, out on Wonderful in March 1962 and reissued some 18 months later. Jump Children, Valley FM, who joined us later on, Jen Myers will join me on the line. That's still to come, but in the meantime, Albert Washington, Jealous Woman.

row from Jimmy Lee Robinson, although neither credit him by name. Lonesome Lee, Lonely Traveller. Before that, Jimmy Lee, Chicago Jump. Frankie Lee Sims before that, an alternate version of his 1958 VIN 45, She Likes to Boogie Real Low. This is Jump Children. Now, 3 years ago, Jen Myers and the Rough and Tumble burst into our consciousness with a very good debut album. There is now a second album, Tilt, out at the beginning of the month. In a tick, Jen Myers will join me for a chat about that and other things rough and tumble, but first, let's take a track.

0: That is a banger. North Carolina, Jen Myers, and the Rough and Tumble from the new album, Tilt. This is Jump Children, and right now on Jump Children, it is my very great pleasure to welcome to the hot seat, Jen Myers. Jen, how you doing?
1: I am really well, Stephen. Thanks for having me on here. I appreciate it.
0: Congrats on the album. We'll get to that in a tick. But first, you're not from around here, are you?
1: No, as you can tell by my accent, I come from across the pond. I grew up in Las Vegas, but since nobody is really from Las Vegas, I will tell you that my family history is all from the deep south, from North Carolina, Georgia, Florida, and Tennessee.
0: I'm interested. What was the music of your childhood?
1: It was a pretty good mix. So I grew up on a little horse property in the Mojave Desert outside of Las Vegas. So as you would guess and guess correctly, there was a lot of country music in my life. I had two dads. My stepdad was a bit rough around the edges, and he's the one Double Talk is written about. But my bio dad was a Native American truck driver whose family comes from North Carolina. So he was a real big music fan. And so, you know, obviously he spent a lot of time on the road driving in his trucks. And so he instilled a really deep love of music in me. He had a vast record collection. He was big into outlaw country. Very specifically outlaw country. He loved Willie, and because of Willie, he loved Leon Russell. So I had a lot of Leon Russell in my life, a lot of Little Feat and Bonnie Raitt. And he also was a massive classic rock fan. So a lot of Zeppelin and the Beatles and the Who, and, you know, a lot of British Invasion stuff and the Band, and you know, a lot of Southern rock, lots and lots and lots of Stevie Ray Vaughan, lots of Skynyrd, lots of Marshall Tucker Band, and, you know, obviously the Allman Brothers, like all of that was wrapped in my world, was wrapped around that. And then my mom was a massive fan of like really good singer-songwriters. So I grew up listening to all of that, plus, you know, James Taylor and Joni Mitchell and Carole King and Carly Simon and Dan Fogelberg and all the things. So my education on music was really deep, and from my parents. And then I started getting really deep into music. And by the time I went to uni, at Boston Conservatory, and I was studying musical theater there. But I didn't particularly like so much of musical theater. There's so much that I just found really cheesy. So I was a bad student, and I ditched classes quite regularly. But I wasn't ditching classes to go party. I was ditching classes to go sit in Berklee College of Music's library and listen to the music that they have in their library. So deep into jazz, blues, and soul, because of the library that they had there. So look, I love so many different things because of that. You know, I have a really hard time choosing a type of music that I want to pursue, because so much of it is kind of a blend of everything that I've loved growing up.
0: You mentioned soul influences. The track Cellophane for mine from the album has been dipped in Southern soul. And I was wondering where the influence came from. Segue of sorts into my next question, the band, the Rough and Tumble, how did it come to be, and how did you arrive at the name?
1: Well, it came to be very gradually and organically over time. The name was already, I'd already chosen the name because I felt like the name would suit the kind of music that I wanted to make and the kind of people I wanted to make that kind of music with. The ethos is that we want to do things the best we can, but also keeping in mind that they're not going to be perfect. Like things like imperfections are part of the process. And that was kind of I say it's a little bit rough and tumble. I say that all the time. It's a colloquialism, I think. And so it just felt, someone mentioned that I say it a lot, and I was like, that's actually a great band name. Maybe I need to put a band together. The band came together really, like I said, organically. I knew Mitch Power would have a place in the band. He's one of my best mates, and we had done on my record, Warnings and Wisdom, Mitch and I probably did like 200 different performances around Australia just as a duo, touring that record. So he became, you know, my ride or die. Like, we just got to a place musically together where it was just really special, and a best mate, and, you know, just like someone I wholly trust. And then I met Jeremy Edwards while we were both teaching and mentoring songwriting at the Dag Sheep Station's songwriting retreats. Both Jez and I had been told by mutual acquaintances and friends that we should get together and maybe try to do some songwriting, because that, you know, people kept saying, you're very like-minded in the kind of music that you like, and I think you'd make great songs together and great music. And we eventually met at the Dag, and during the Dag, we're so busy that we can't really write with each other. We're writing with the other students and walking around. And so we decided, let's give it a go. You know, you're pretty cool. I think you think I'm pretty cool, and I definitely think you're pretty cool. So let's give it a go. And I just booked a trip down to Jez's place to meet the family, a lovely family, who are now like my extended family. And we just did a 3-day weekend. And in that first 3-day weekend, we wrote 5 tracks from the first record together. All 5 of them had a place on the record. And by the end of the weekend, Jezza asked if he could be in the band. And I was like, yes, you can. that will be amazing. Thank you for asking. And so now I was, you know, putting a band together, and it was early days. And I was like, well, I've got 2 lead guitarists. So now we're definitely going to need something to balance out that dual lead guitar sound. We need someone really competent and good on keys. And I was desperate for a really great Hammond player. So we brought Andy Shrav in on the project, and Andy can play just about everything there is to play. And then all of a sudden, you know, we've got a rhythm section coming together, and Andy's on the project, and I was like, this song would sound really good with some horn parts. And the next thing you know, I'm writing horn parts and finding horn friends of mine that I've taught with to help me transpose those parts, and you know, get some horn players in the band. And so the initial horn players were Matt Luff and Tristan Rogers, who I worked with both of them, teaching at USQ's summer music school at McGregor School. So yeah, and eventually that's just how the band, it escalated, let me just say, Stephen, it escalated quickly. And then, you know, we make records, and I'm putting BVs on the records. So now when we tour and we have the full band, when we do full band shows, it's 9 pieces on stage.
0: 9 pieces.
1: 9 pieces. Nine. With a really lovely backing vocalist that we've been working with, Caitlin Thomas, now. So she's got pipes. And so, you know, she's, you know, I record all the backing vocals for the record that are female. Jez and the rest of the fellas do the other backing vocals, but there's a big sound happening there. So for us to make that whole thing happen, 9.
0: At this point, we might have a listen to that 9-piece band. We'll take a track, Cellophane, Jen Myers and the Rough and Tumble.

0: You are listening to Jump Children with Steve, and right now I'm speaking with Jen Myers. Jen, love the album. I have a long list of favorites. Do you have a favorite?
1: Look, they're all my babies. But I think my favorites on the record are Shake Something Loose, Greater Good, The Great Escape, and Cellophane. I think those are my favorites. But then every once in a while, Moneymaker and Holy Moly come in there too. So, and you know, I'm pretty proud of Double Talk. So I won't lie. I'm pretty chuffed with the record we put together.
0: Okay, well, that's almost all of them. So
1: there's other songs there, but that's the thing about, you know, writing stuff with the guys in the band. I tend to be less critical if it's not just me writing it. You know, if it's not just me, but I can be so critical of myself. So yeah, because it's so collaborative. Like I just find things that the guys have done and the guys and gals actually have done that I'm so chuffed with that, you know, I love listening to that.
0: Tilt is your second full length album with that band. What lessons did you take from recording the first one?
1: I think from recording the first one, one of the big lessons is, you know, we produce our own records. We have an engineer we really trust. His name is Jason Milhouse. We record everything at his studio. It's Record Works and Cooperoo in Brisbane. And we decided to please ourselves and trust ourselves. And if something isn't sitting right, then it isn't sitting right. And we go back and we readdress that. But, you know, we cut our beds all live, old school style. There's enough separation in the studio where we can play together. It really makes a difference. There are some overdubs. Obviously, we're not cutting horns in the same room at the same time. But for the most part, we're playing together. And it's... doing it the old school way is so satisfying. It is not cheap. It's not inexpensive, but it's so satisfying. And, you know, for me, in a selfish way, I love performing. I love, you know, playing these songs for an audience. I love to see the songs connect to people. But my favorite part of the process is the recording process, the actual, I'm just a nerd. And I just enjoy it so much. So doing it the way that feels right, instead of, you know, feeling like we need to cut corners or anything like that. We just satisfy ourselves, really, Stephen. That's how we go about it. And then we know that if we do that, that the people that dig what we do, they're going to find us and we're going to find them. And they're going to feel the joy and the authenticity in the music. And we don't have to make stories up or anything like that. We just have to be.
0: Just on the authenticity point, are you a perfectionist in the studio, Jen? Or do you prefer to have the, I guess, whole band feel in a track? Or do you redo bits to get it right? And I'm thinking more about your vocals here.
1: Oh, well, when it's vocals, because I am singing live when we're cutting beds. And we do keep those vocals, but I usually go back and do like vocal takes a bit later once some overdubs are in, because I'm still sorting arrangements at that point. You know, I'm still thinking about how am I going to arrange these horn parts? What exactly, where are they going to fit in the mold of everything? So when I go back and I do my second pass at you know, non-rough vocals, I don't tend to be a huge stickler. I familiarize myself with the songs, of course, and I've got an idea of what my backing vocals are going to do and where I'm going to put those. So really, we end up taking about, my lucky number is 4 full takes, and almost at least 72% of the time it's take one.
0: Okay.
1: There might be a little bit of, you know, like if I've, you know, with one part of a take sounds great, and then I get like a little bit of a catch in my throat or something, I might comp that. But for the most part, they're almost full takes, and we don't do very much, you know, tuning or anything like that. We keep it pretty real. The reason being is like all my favorite music, that music that we were talking about earlier that I grew up on, so much of it has mistakes in it. Like, so much of it has these slight imperfections, you know? If you go back and you listen to Aretha Franklin's Respect, right?
0: Mm-hmm.
1: One of the most famous records of all time. Those background singers, they're who, all those who's, they're at least a quarter tone off half the time. They're in that room recording with so many people in one space. So it's not a perfect space. It's not a perfect recording, but the vibe and the feel is there. And that's so much more important than perfection. Feel so much more important. So, and yeah, so when we're mixing the record, when we're choosing takes, I go so much more by feel than perfection.
0: I'm into that. There's no title track on the album. The cover is a picture of a flipper, and I'll just hold it up to the microphone so everyone can see it. What's the pinball connection?
1: Okay, so the pinball connection is directly connected to, like I said, the studio that we record at in Cooperoo, Record Works, Jason Milhouse's studio. Jace is part of the band as far as we're concerned. He engineered our first record and mixed our first record and is just a damn champion. And the one thing two things Jace has at his studio is excellent gear, excellent studio space, and he's a pinball tragic. So there's pinball machines, as many guitars as there are on the walls, there's that many pinball machines. So couple songs into recording in a day and we're ready to take a break, the whole band is playing pinball on our breaks. And we were cutting this record. We were in the process. I didn't have a name for the record. I didn't have a concept for the album. I thought, well, we'll figure out a name eventually down the track. We'll figure out what we're putting on here song-wise. And we took a video of some of us playing some pinball while we were recording the record, and that got leaked out. And a fellow we all love and respect, his name is Kevin Bennett, was talking to Jeremy Edwards, Kevin Bennett in The Flood, and he suggested the name Tilt to Jezza, and it stuck. It was one of those things where, you know, sometimes you just got to listen to the people who know, the elders, and then go, yeah, man, if Kevin Bennett tells you the name of the record should be Tilt, you at least got to take that into deep consideration. And it was such a great name that, that's what it felt like it had to be. And not only was that addressing, you know, where we record, but how we're putting out this second record. We're telling people who we are, because we weren't finished telling people who we are with the first record. We're still trying to tell folks who we are. And this is a little tilted version of that.
0: So who's the rough and tumble pinball champion?
1: Oh, it's kind of gone around the circle. But the best part is how competitive everyone can be. we're not competitive with each other in the music. In the music, there's, you know, very, very little ego. But when the pinball starts to happen, it all changes. I don't know who's the reigning champion, but everybody gives a good run for their money. So far, though, Jace hasn't played against us. So Jason Milhouse, who owns
0: right.
1: the machine, I would assume would be by far, far and away the champ.
0: The album starts with a bang for mine. The first track, Shake Something Loose. It's got a guitar hook, a little reminiscent of the Rolling Stones. Did it select itself as track one, side one, or were there other contenders?
1: Oh, I think it selected itself. I think we got into, I have this real problem with writing up tempo, like really up tempo tunes. So I made it a thing where I had to write some real good, quick up tempos for this record. And Shake Something Loose was one of those first demos that I made that I put in a shared Dropbox for the band. I was thinking something Stonesy. I put it in that shared Dropbox, and Steve Fernley, our drummer, raised his hand and said, I'd like to co-write the rest of that with you, Jen. And I was like, okay, let's do it. And we got together and it just came together so fast. Steve suggested the Be My Baby groove in the bridge that just really, really made the song. I think as soon as we got done doing our, you know, best rough demo of that one, it was already a contender for the leading track. And then once you get Jezza on there, putting those Stones type guitars on there. It just felt right, man.
0: Ask you about another one. One of my faves. We came in with the third single, North Carolina, which sounds to me, and given what you've said so far, somewhat biographical.
1: Yes.
0: How close is the song to real life?
1: Well, it's pretty close to real life because it's what I wish I could do. In the song, there places are mentioned and people are mentioned. It's about my dad's side of the family is from a place called Lumberton, North Carolina, or Pembroke. They're live right next to each other, two cities. That's my paternal grandmother's hometown. She is a Native American woman, was a Native American woman. She's passed. But her brother, Fuller, has a barbecue joint just outside of town there. It's called Fuller's Barbecue. It's the best barbecue I've ever tasted in my whole life. It's North Carolina style pulled pork sandwiches that kind of, you know, you just, it's like this wet, sloppy Joe kind of coleslaw on top of the sandwich and just dig in. And I dream of that sandwich so frequently. I want to take the boys in the band and take them to America and introduce them. So I think that song started because of that. And then the second verse talks about a place where my mom lives just outside of Nashville. It's a little place called Mount Pleasant. The town's full of gossips and but everyone's kind. But there's so much gossiping happening around. And in the winter, there's this lady who used to live across the street from my mom. Her name is Wilma Locke. She's since passed, but my mom and dad used to sit on Wilma Locke's porch and have drinks on her porch every afternoon watching the sun go down. And then in the winter, when they wouldn't have drinks, is because Wilma was mossing over. That's what she used to call it. She'd be like, she's getting tucked in for the winter. She's just going to moss over. The song is there's so much of my real life in the song and my wish that I could bring everybody from over here, over there to meet everybody and vice versa. The song ended up being about, hospitality and how not different we are from each other, how closely we are related, even though we're the other side of the world.
0: On that note, Jen Myers, thank you so much.
1: That's my pleasure, Stephen. Thanks so much for having me, and thanks for playing our music, Meet. As indies, it makes a big difference when people pick up what we play and introduce folks to it.
0: We'll take another track from Tilt. On Jump Children, this is Jen Myers and the Rough and Tumble.

Big, big thanks to Jen Myers for her time with us this evening. For a copy of the album, head to Jen's website, jenmyersmusic.com, all one word. Jump Children, this is Big L Downing, Georgia Slop.

King with a tune which Cashbox described as very much in the groove, Alabama rock and roll. Ronnie Hawkins, Arkansas before that, recorded in 1963 but unheard until it appeared on the 1970 album Arkansas Rock Pile. And what else? Big L Downing, Georgia Slop from November 1964. Jump Children, here's Jimmy Reed, You've Got Me Waiting.

Alan Wolfe with Cadillac Daddy, an alternate version of Mr. Highwayman, which appeared on Chess in April 1952. Sam Myers before that, Crutch and Cane. This is Jump Children.

0: Chris Wilson and Johnny Diesel, Running Shoes. Before that, Duke Robillard's band with Kim Wilson out front, Tell Me Why. We are coming to the end of another Jump Children, but before I go, I have in my hands an album from a fellow named Ryan Blue Wrath Newman. The album is called Wrath of Blues, and although it never reaches any dizzy heights, there is indeed some very nice guitar playing on it from Newman. Here's one you'll know.
1: One, two, three, nine.

Samantha Fish, recorded live, a Bulletproof. Time now for me to skedaddle, sadly. Thank you so much for spending these past couple of hours with me here on 89.5 Valley FM. I've been Steve, and I'll be back next week with more Jump Children. 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
2: My wife has been diagnosed with diabetes. I'm trying to encourage her to get some exercise. How much should she be doing? And how will it help her?
3: If you have diabetes, you don't need to suddenly start going for long runs or long sessions at the gym. Regular physical activity can become an enjoyable part of your day, resulting in long-term benefits to your diabetes and your overall health. Getting regular physical activity and not smoking are both very important to the health of people with diabetes. Physical activity helps to improve the body's response to insulin, which can lower blood glucose levels. It will also help you to control your weight, lower your blood pressure, and improve your cholesterol, which reduces the risk of heart disease. It's recommended that you aim to spend a total of at least 30 minutes on most, if not all, days of the week, doing some form of moderate intensity physical activity. Remember to talk to your doctor about the types of physical activity that will be best for you.

0: Now that I have diabetes, do I have to give up drinking? I know most alcoholic drinks have a lot of sugar in them, but is it okay to have a couple from time to time?
1: If you enjoy alcohol, it's generally acceptable to have 2 standard drinks a day if you're a woman and 4 standard drinks a day if you're a man. However, if you need to lose weight, you may need to limit your alcohol intake further because all alcoholic drinks are high in kilojoules and can contribute to weight gain. When mixing drinks, use low joule or diet mixes such as Diet Cola, Diet Ginger Ale and Diet Tonic Water. You should also be aware that drinking a lot of alcohol can cause hypoglycemia if you're taking insulin or certain diabetes tablets. So remember to drink in moderation and be sure to discuss your alcohol use with your doctor or dietitian.
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0: 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Hey, Tekka's Rock and Blues Show is the program playing the newest rock for you, the newest rock and blues, our acoustic segment every hour, plus some classic rock, and have I got some great live tracks for you as well. This week's program as well. Big shout out to each and every one of you boys and girls out there in rock and blues land. Love giving a huge shout out to all our volunteers, the SES units right across the country, our emergency services of all shapes and sizes, the hospital staff from top to bottom, the truckers, cabbies and everyone that's working nights or day shift, the police and the ambos, and anyone I've missed, people who are working in the mines, people who are working, locking, doing shelves, all that kind of stuff. You're very important. You keep our country mobile. Great to have your company, and as recommended by the CBAA network, we're required to mention that this little program may have some occasional coarse language, but have I got some stuff? Oh, you betcha. Kicked it off with Mr. George Thorogood and the Delaware Destroyers, going back a few years, off his album called Hard Stuff, released on Eagle Records. He's 76 this year, and that song was originally written by Tom Hainbridge, who's a great singer, songwriter and a drummer, and also a producer. He's produced over 100 records for some of the best blues players around the globe, I guess. Good track, huh? That was a love, Doctor. Coming up on the first hour for you, a new guy of the playlist from LA, Mr. Nick Andrea. Bit of rock by Two Wilf from Florida. The Milkmen off their live album. They've got a new studio album out shortly, and they just spoke to us a matter of days ago and said that we'll get a copy as soon as it's available. I think it's around about September. Can't wait for that. That's nearly September now. I can't believe it. The end of August. Man, geez, time flies. What else? We've got some great acoustic stuff for as well. A bit of classic Thin Lizzy going back to 1980. Instrumental break, Mr. Albert Collins, the late and great, off the Ice Picking album for you. A bit of Black Devils from Finland, off the album Hooked from last year. Our Stevie Ray Vaughan tribute this week, recorded live in Austin, Texas. A bit of archive rock from Cactus. They're not Cactus, they're good. Australia's own Steve Flack off one of his Guitar Heroes album. Bit of girl rock by the Pretty Reckless for you. The girls from New York City. Another lady vocalist from Texas is Luann Barton off her album My All Time Faves. She was one of the original singers with Stevie Ray Vaughan before he became famous. She done a lot of vocals with Stevie Ray. And what else have we got? Some bit of Truckers song coming up for you. Probably a start of hour number two. Bit of classic Kenny Loggins for you. A bit of rock and roll by Elisa Stark and the Dappers from Yugoslavia. Another great track by Mississippi Shakedown. Got the full album now, and you can get it in your store or through the website. The album is called The Cost of Living is Killing Me, released on Laneway Records. Bit of Def Leppard off their latest live one. It's called Diamond Star Heroes, released in recorded live in Sheffield. Just got some tracks off that, Phil Collin and the guys. A bit of Ricky Warwick off his brand new album, which is Fire and Vengeance. Going to play the title track, where the full album is not being released as yet. Bit of Hot Shots for you from Australia. From a few years ago, some more acoustic stuff and a ton more as well in hour two. You know the deal. Stay with me for the best part of 2 hours. Without you guys, we ain't got a gig. Okay, let's get into the stuff. Oh, before we say anything else, hey, if you want to get in touch with Tech 24/7, easy as terryidale@gmail.com. 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And hey, grab us on Facebook. That'd be Bill as well. Tekka's Tracks, all one word, lowercase, TECKAS Tracks. And there we will be. This is the newie by the boy from North Carolina. His name is Chris Stanley. The album is called Modernism, and a track called Hey Bulldog. Off we go. Great to have your company. G'day, guys.
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0: Yeah, good track. Who amongst us remembers that original version? Yeah, Billy Idol, 1982. That's 46 years ago. That was his big hit, and it's been turned into a good rock song. Brand new one by a guy from LA called Nick Andrea, off a new album called DeLorean Delusions, I beg your pardon. I've got some delusions. Independent release. He's a singer and a trumpet player as well. There's no trumpet in that song, but there's a few good tracks on there. He does a bit of ZZ Top and a bit of, what else does he do? Money for Nothing. And that's all. But there you go. That is brand new after 46 years. I hope you dug it. White Red Wedding. Hey, this is Hecker's Rock and Blues Show, and this is a bit of rock by the boys from Florida, Greg Waller, and the guys off their self-titled album. And this is a bit of rock to Wolf. Wolf, keep on moving, yeah.
1: Ripping into rock.

0: Yeah, good track. Love It Live, and that's mono as well. It's in mono because they recorded it straight off the desk. The sound guy thought it'd be a good idea, but wasn't in stereo, but they put it out, and it sounds great, does it? They're a good band. That is the Milkmen off the recorded live at Milkfest in the UK, released earlier this year. Independent release. Check the boys on Facebook. They've got a new studio album out probably next month, and we've been promised a copy as soon as it arrives. Looking forward to that. Hey, this is Tekka's Rock and Blues Show. Normally we're going to whip into our acoustic by two, but we're a bit early, so I'm going to do some classic rock for you. The late Phil Lynott, we lost him January 1986, and he left us with, or they did, Thin Lizzy, left us with some great music. This was on a single originally, and then it came out, of course, on a couple of their best of albums as well. This is Thin Lizzy from 1980. Killer on the Loose.
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Yeah, some nice stuff comes out of the UK as well. That's a new one by a guy called Dave Thomas. His new album is called Bridge Street Blues, released on Blonde Records. And Big Fast Car, I Wish I Had One. And before that, a lady has been around a long time. She's 74 now. It's off her album, which is about 4-year-old, called The Blues Never Ends. It sure doesn't for me. That's Ellie Winiger and Black Snake Moan, released on Earwig Records. Hope you dug that. I love the acoustic stuff, and I love the loud stuff as well. And I love the instrumental break. Girls and boys, put the kettle on. Hope you got something to eat. I got a glass of water. Wow. This is our instrumental break, the late, great Albert Collins off the album Ice Pickin'. From 1978, we lost him at just 61 years of age. Geez, he was a good player. We'll leave you with this, a little thing called Avalanche.

0: Yeah, you can't miss his Tonege, can you? What a player. Always played up the top of the neck on his flying V. That was Albert Collins. That's our instrumental break. I hope you did not spill your cup of tea or whatever you're drinking. And that was Avalanche. Okay, next, the boys from Finland. I can't pronounce his name. His first name's JP. Kaka something. Doesn't matter. They are Black Devils. The album is called Hooked. And this is Motorway. You're with Tech.
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2: Hey!

0: Yeah, so many good tracks that people miss aren't there. That's a good track. That's Black Devils from Finland off the album Hooked from last year, and a track called Motorway released on M. Salo Records. Check the boys on Facebook, Black Devils. I love them. Okay, next, it is time for our tribute this week, the late Stevie Ray Vaughan. This goes way back. I haven't played this for ages, but this before he was even Stevie Ray Vaughan. It's Stevie Vaughan and Double Trouble, appearing live in Austin, Texas, recorded live to air through KLBJ FM Austin, Texas on Steamboat 1874 Radio, April the 1st, 1980. This goes way back. He was only young, but this is a great version of the old guitar slim track for you. They call me Guitar Hurricane. You're with Tech.
1: Hi, it's Bill Murray over here in the USA. Every week at this time, Tekka pays tribute to the great guitar legend Stevie Ray Vaughan. Stevie left us on the 27th of August, 1990, after just a short-lived career spanning 7 years. So here's another great track from the Texas Hurricane on Tekka's Rock and Blues Show.

0: Yeah, he sounded so good, didn't he, way back in 1980. He was being fairly young. I'll tell you what, his vocals was better then. It was much more cleaner. Of course, a lot happened between then and when we lost him, of course. A lot of problems health-wise and the likes, but that was a great track. And that is Stevie Vaughan and Double Trouble recorded live. The album is called In the Beginning. And it was a fairly rare one, I think. Lucky we were able to get it. And they call me Guitar Hurricane. Mr. Slim, Guitar Slim had that one out, released on Epic Records. Hope you dug that. It is time for our archive rock. And this goes back not that many years, really. It's 2016. But it's Cactus. No, it's not Cactus. It's great. The album's called Black Dawn. I'll tell you who's in it if you like. Tim Bogart on bass, Jim McCarty on guitar and vocals, Carmen Apice on drums, and Jimmy Coombs on vocals. This is our archive rock off the album Black Dawn. This is Cactus. Mama, bring it home.
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You want to rock? Tekka's got that. You want blues? Tekka's got that too. Turn it up to 11. That's how we roll right here.

0: Love it. Absolutely love it. I hope you did as well. That's Australia's own Steve Flack off his Guitar Heroes, either 1, 2 or 3. There's 3 volumes available. Check the man out through Facebook. That is Steve Flack. And that was the old Elmore James. Originally recorded in 1961. One of the first songs I ever heard that really dug me into the blues. Shake Your Money Maker. I hope you did. And it's time for Girl Rock, and this is an outfit from New York City off their album Light Me Up. This is Taylor Momsen on female vocals. They are the Pretty Reckless, and this is Factory Girl. You're with Tech.
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0: hate when you have to cut a song off. That's brilliant. I love it. That's some girl rock. That's Pretty Reckless with Factory Girl. Hey, my friends, you're listening to Tekka's Rock and Blues show on the Community Radio Network. If your local station is staying with us for the second hour, I can promise you more of the same. But hey, if you're leaving us now, we'd love to have your company again next week on the station that you're on right now. Finishing off this hour is the lady from Texas, Luann Barton, off her album All Time Faves. Was one of the first singers with very young Stevie Ray Vaughan. And this is a Natural Born Lover. You're with Tech.
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0: 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And a huge thanks to the Community Radio Network for putting up with Thacker's Rock and Blues Show for many years. Great to have your company. Hour number two is underway. You've just joined us. So good to have you back from last week. But if you've come back from the other side, hey, more than welcome. What a way to kick it off, eh? The lady is 72 this year and originally started off as a backup singer for Stevie Vaughan before he was even Stevie Ray. And we've played some of her stuff with Stevie over the years. That's Luann Barton, still touring as far as I'm aware. That's off her album from 2015 called All Time Favourites. And hey, I'm a natural born lover. Released on Rock Beat Records. Coming up in this hour for you, got a bit of rock and roll, some live stuff by Def Leppard off their new live album recorded live in Sheffield. It's called Diamond Star Heroes. The new single by Ricky Warwick, originally from Belfast, now lives in LA. New album is called Fire and Vengeance. I love this as well. A bit of Hot Shots from Australia. Going back a few years, some great acoustic stuff coming up for you as well. Some classic rock, bit of Oz rock and blues. Another great track, if we've got time, by Joe Bonamassa off that new album, Spirit of Rory, live in Cork. Let's get into the stuff, though. It is time for our Truckers song. What a way to kick off hour number two. This little bloke is 78 now. You might remember him from one of that Footloose thing. Truckers songs. I've been going through so many pages to find which are the best Truckers songs, and a lot of people know about it more than me, so we've been chasing these songs up. And this is off the album Top Gun from 1986. It's off Kenny Loggins' album called 17 Again, and this is one for you boys. This is a Truckers song for you girls, boys, anyone. You're the guys who carry our world on your trailers, and this is Danger Zone. You with Tekker.
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0: Yeah, they're off the brand new album called 13. That's the guys and girl from Yugoslavia. That is Elisa Stark and the Dappers with Motorbikes. Cool. It's released on Old School Records. Bit of rockabilly for you. Hope you dug that. That lady plays the big bull bass and can sing a bit as well. Check her out. Elisa Stark and the Dappers off their brand new album called 13. Before that, Kenny Loggins for all the girls and boys that drive the big rigs right around our country. That was for you, and that was Kenny Loggins, and that was Danger Zone. Who remembers Top Gun? Whew. I don't know. What year is it now? Okay. This is, we have the full album now by the boys and girl from Cairns. They are Mississippi Shakedown, Jeff and Good Lady, Mr. and Mrs. Cripps, Jan. And the album is called The Cost of Living is Killing Me. And this is track number 5, Australia's Own Mississippi Shakedown. Time to kill your tech.
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0: Wow. Man, you reckon that wouldn't have been a loud concert. That is the latest effort by Def Leppard, recorded live at Sheffield in the UK. It's called Diamond Star Heroes and Take What You Want Live. Phil Collins and the guys, good band, but boy, that didn't do the old Orbs any good. released on Mercury Records, been a big fan of the Leps for a long time. And before that, Mississippi Shakedown off the newie, The Cost of Living Is Killing Me. It's available through Laneway Records. Good one, Jeffrey. Okay, next, the brand newie by the boy from Belfast, originally now lives in LA. Off the brand new album, I've been a big fan of Ricky Warwick for a long time. The new album isn't not quite out. We've got the singles called Fire and Vengeance. You're with Tech.
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On Tekka's Rockin' Blues Show, the best rock and blues mix on radio. Hang on now, because this could be addictive.

0: Yeah, you know, a good song always stays a good song. Isn't that a great version? That's Australia's own The Hot Shots off an album, Volume 1 from 2012, released on Laneway Records. Originally done by The Animals in 1964. I think every band since then has played it and probably still, but I love that version. They've rocked it up. House of the Rising Sun. Hey, my friend, or before that, Ricky Warwick. Fire and Vengeance, good rocker, huh? It is time for our acoustic by two, my friends, a newie by the boys from Melbourne, Dan Dinnan and Shorty, which is Tony Short, off their new album called Jeff's Shed, independent release. This is Curbside, you're with Tech.
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0: Yeah, some real blues there for you. That's the boys from Finland. That is Mick Borkoff. BJ Borkoff and Lefty Leppin off the album called Big Bag, released on Blue Light Records, and Can't Be Satisfied, good track. And before that, Dan Dinan and Shorty, Tony Short, off their new album called Jeff's Shed, which is an independent release. You can check them through their Facebook page. It's Dan Dinan, Dan and Shorty, I think they go under, and that's Curbside, good track. Couple of great acoustic tracks for you. Now let's go back to 1990. I've just got a bit of a habit of finding great new versions of classic old songs. This was originally done by Johnny Cash in 1963. It was redone by a band from California called Social Distortion off their self-titled album. Classic rock for you. This is Ring of Fire.
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0: Ah, yeah, with a boost of a little overdrive. That is a great version of Muddy Waters classic from 1954, and that's done by Australia's own, the late Pete Wells, off his album It's All Fun and Games Till Someone Gets Hurt, released on Big Rock Records in 1998. We lost the man in 2006 at just 59 years of age. Of course, he was part of Tattoo and Buffalo, as well as solo stuff, and the doggone prostate cancer. Just goes to show, boys, get checked. I know what it means, but it's worth it. But there, he left us some great music, so that was our Oz Classic Rock and Blues. Pete Wells, I'm ready. Hey, I think I'm ready for one more track, and this is for Kenny and all you Joe Bonamassa fans. It's off the new album called Spirit of Rory, live in Cork. It's in stores. Grab yourself a copy and a DVD as well, if you like. It's brilliant. This is Joe Bonamassa live with Calling Card.
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0: Yes, and that is why, my friends, that is my best top one live album for 2026, Joe Bonamassa with Calling Card. His tonnage, the way he puts his stuff together is absolutely amazing. Of course, we've got two of our very own Australian players on there, Lockie Doley playing some great Hammond on there as well. I don't think there's no backup singers, but Mahalia Barnes is on a lot of the stuff with the other lady as well. I don't know her name. But for Kenny, you love it. I love it. And if you're a fan of Joe Bonamassa, real fan, you've got to get that in your collection. Hey, I cannot believe it. The time is gone. Oh, no. What's going on? Hey, my friends, it's that concludes Tekka's Rock and Blues Show for this week. This little program originated from studios in Mildura, Victoria, Australia, for our very own Hot FM local community station, all ws.hotfm.org.au. And a huge thanks to the Community Radio Network who've supported this little program over decades, and it's been great having your support as well, and as well as every single one of you who've turned the wireless on every week to listen to the old fella. Have a great week. Look after each other out there. I'm going to leave you with Mr. Guitar Pete from New York City, thanks to Grooveyard Records, off his album, which was called Burning Bridges, way back. Little thing called JB Shuffle. Please take care. Have a great week. Until we meet again on the old wireless from Tech. Hey, bye, y'all.
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0: This is your captain speaking. We're about to hit some strong turbulence, so please fasten your seat. Oh, hang on. I just got a video of my son with our dog. Look at that.
1: Imagine the pilot of a plane putting lives at risk like this. Yet some people think it's still okay to text and drive. Texting takes your eyes off the road, risking your life and the lives of others. 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
2: In regional and rural areas of our great country, the sun brings a heavy toll. Skin cancer hits us hard. And if you've spent a lot of time out under the sun, your risk is high. 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

make love to you. What it was, now you hide behind the old oak tree. 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
4: 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Choose menu items that contain breads, cereals, vegetables or fruits and which have a moderate amount of added sugar. If you're using insulin, be aware that your meal may be served later than usual, so take your insulin with you and give your injection as the meal arrives. 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

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S is for speech. Is their speech slurred? 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

Australia has 4.67 million cases of food poisoning each year. 48,000 end up in hospital and 38 lead to preventable deaths. 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Who?

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0: very much. 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It's really nice to see you smiling faces after all these years. We're going to do one for you. This one's called Let Me Go.
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0: going on? What's going on? 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Yes, sir. 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Thank y'all for having us. We appreciate it.
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1: Hi, how you doing? 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

sunburned country, a land of sweeping plains, of ragged mountain ranges, of droughts and flooding rain. 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But then the grey clouds gather, and we can bless again the drumming of an army, the steady soaking rain. Core of my heart, my country, land of the rainbow gold, for flood and fire and famine, she pays us back threefold. 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An opal-hearted country, a willful, lavish land, all you who have not loved her, you will not understand. Though earth holds many splendors, wherever I may die, I know to what brown country my homing thoughts will fly. I love a sunburned country, a land of sweeping plains, of ragged mountain ranges, of droughts and flooding rains. I love her far horizons, I love her jewel sea, her beauty and her terror, the wide brown land for me.

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Now they left their job and into Forbes with reverence they'd begin, to help God celebrate his day and see the new year in. But your dollar don't go far these days if at the pub you stay. It's true the job may giveth, but the pub taketh away. The drinks were taken care of with flagons while they're able. Now financially embarrassed with no fowl for the Christmas table. Now God helps those who help themselves, this cannot be ignored. Especially at Christmas time, it can't upset the Lord. 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Now Gordon said to Lenny, don't stand there like a dill. Go fetch the dogs, we'll rustle a lot.

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0: This is your captain speaking. 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
1: Imagine the pilot of a plane putting lives at risk like this. Yet some people think it's still okay to text and drive. 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

Mac the Fingers said to Louis the King, I got 40 red, white, and blue shoestrings and 1,000 telephones that don't ring. Now, do you know where I could maybe get rid of these things? Louis the King said, let me think for a minute, son. And he said, yeah, I think it can be easily done. Just take everything down.

father, he was very bored. He was trying to create the next world war. So he found a promoter who nearly fell off the floor, who said, "Well, I've never engaged in this kind of thing before, but yeah,

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1: BBC News with Sue Montgomery. Rescuers in Nepal and Tibet are racing against time to search for the 1,300 or so people still missing after yesterday's massive flash floods. Rescuers have so far found more than 350 bodies in the debris-strewn valleys and hills, as Asadeh Moshiri reports.
2: We drove up the mountains and the winding roads from Kathmandu to one of the worst-hit areas, Trishuli. On the way, we pass ambulances, but also hearses. Emergency teams are still working through utter devastation in northern Nepal and racing to save lives. Casualty figures are still rising. Nepal's Prime Minister has ordered emergency teams to work through the night. Experts believe a glacial collapse and debris may have triggered the flooding. But the danger is not over yet. There are warnings that some debris washed away into the river systems could trigger more flooding. But for now, the search for survivors continues.
1: The former Bosnian Serb military leader Ratko Mladic has died. The 84-year-old was serving a life sentence in The Hague for genocide and crimes against humanity, committed during the early 1990s. Known as the Butcher of Bosnia, Mladic directed his troops to commit Europe's worst atrocities since the Second World War, as can be heard in this excerpt of him giving orders by radio to a commander during the siege of Sarajevo.
3: General Mladic.
4: General Mladic here, shell the presidency and the parliament. Shoot at slow intervals till I order you to stop.
5: Understood.
4: Target Muslim neighborhoods. Not many Serbs live there.
5: Yes.
4: Shell them till they are on the edge of madness.
1: European football's governing body says it's preparing a criminal complaint against Gianni Infantino over the FIFA president's failed plan to sell a stake in the World Cup to private investors. Here's Adam Wilde.
6: In an extraordinary escalation in the row that has engulfed football's most powerful governing bodies, UEFA has made an application to access evidence and documents to be used in proceedings in Switzerland. The development comes as all 55 heads of UEFA's member associations are convening in Monaco ahead of this evening's Champions League draw, where it's expected UEFA will formally withdraw the threat to boycott FIFA competitions.
1: The EU says it expects Meta to limit teenagers' use of social media in Europe after the firm agreed to various restrictions in the United States. The owner of Facebook and Instagram is implementing new limits as part of a multi-billion dollar settlement with American states that accuse the company of harming children. World News from the BBC. Thousands of demonstrators have protested outside the Indonesian parliament in Jakarta, demanding harsher penalties for corrupt officials. The protesters also demanded an end to President Prabowo Subianto's free school meals program and a halt to what they called the militarization of Indonesian society. The multi-billion dollar free meals scheme has been dogged by mass outbreaks of food poisoning and governance issues. France is temporarily relaxing some of its rules in cheese production as the drought caused by recent heat waves has drastically reduced the amount of grass and hay available to feed milk herds. Here's Hugh Schofield.
7: In the Alps and Jura Mountains, pastures are bone dry and grass yields are down by a third. This is where prized cheeses like Beaufort and Conte are made, but normally under strict rules about how the dairy cattle are fed. Those rules are now being waived so that feed from outside the strict geographical area of production can be used in greater quantity. Similar dispensations are expected to follow for other cheeses like Reblochon and Cantal. Purists may quibble, but it's not the first time rules have been suspended in order to help beleaguered French producers.
1: One of the most important prehistoric gold collections in Europe has been stolen from a museum in the Spanish province of Alicante. The treasure of Vienna is a haul of more than 60 bowls, bottles and bracelets hidden for some three millennia before being unearthed in 1963. A spokesperson described the heist as ultra-professional. A gay Spanish footballer is facing criticism from fans after she joined a Saudi Arabian team. Esther Gonzalez has reportedly deleted all photos of herself with her wife and child on social media since signing for Al Qadisiyah. Same-sex relationships are illegal in Saudi Arabia. BBC News.
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And a very good morning to you as you're waking around Australia on this Friday morning. It is August the 28th. Folks, we've got plenty of great music for you this morning. What else is on the agenda? Well, we've got our Rural Livestock Report. It'll be along let's have a look, just on 23 minutes from now. Around 7:15 this morning, we'll feature an interview with Jock Barnes from Route 33 and music that has just hit the airwaves around Australia. It is a brand new single to radio from featuring James Blundell. Yeah, Blue Collar Man is the track. Album of the Week, Copper Line, and we'll have another chat with Brad Christmas. That will be around 6:35. And their album, Sleepwalking, the album of the week. Hold the phones, we will give you the cue to call. But it is Friday morning, and wherever you are around Australia, hope your day and weekend's going to be a kind one. We've got a musical mix that hopefully will keep you entertained on this. It's a crazy old day, Friday, because it's the end of a working week for a lot. A lot of others only work the weekends and are getting ready to do their bit for Australia. Whatever is on your agenda, whether it be getting the kids to sport, getting yourself to a function, or just enjoying time with family and friends, hope the day and the weekend is going to be kind. I've got the music locked and loaded to take us through to the Rural Livestock Report, which is now 21 minutes away. We've got Jeff Brown, and from his album Hard to Let Go, Brownie, the true balladeer. And music from that catalogue.

That's Jeff Brown there, and the young Jillaroo. And, well, I just worked something out, and it's crazy days in my world, because a fortnight ago I thought I was down for the count. Folks, we would normally start the program with a Far Gone Beauties track, and we went straight into Jeff Brown, so there's no excuse for that, and I apologise to all those many Far Gone Beauties people out there. Let's rectify it right now.

That's the Fargon Beauties, and She's My Baby. And that was just to rectify the situation that we'd bypassed the Fargon Beauties at the beginning, but without any, without the wrong intentions, I can promise you that. Folks, we opened up with Jeff Brown from an album called Hard to Let Go, and we're going to get back to that music mix right now as we continue. This is Brownie with a track from Hard to Let Go, Little Bulldog.

That's Jeff Brown and Little Bulldog, yes, from the album Hard to Let Go, as we continue through to the Rural Livestock Report.

Jeff Brown there with a story. I don't know where Brownie gets these from, but what a wonderful story that is. And folks, we are heading to the Rural Livestock Report, and here's Jeff Brown, and like I do, he loves Australia.

Welcome to your daily market update, powered by Auctions Plus, Australia's largest ag marketplace. I'm Lucy with today's report. At Carcor, numbers eased, but quality remained good, with plenty of cattle in forward condition. Feeders were well represented, trade numbers lifted slightly, and weaners and grown cattle were in limited supply. Just 220 cows were penned. Weaner steers jumped 12 cents to reach 595 cents per kilo, while heifers surged 20 cents to make 525 cents per kilo. Medium and heavy feeder steers held firm at 516 to 560 cents, while lighter steers around 300 kilos have found extra competition to reach 576 cents per kilo. Feeder heifers were firm to 5 cents softer at 480 to 530 cents, and trade cattle lifted 10 cents, selling 480 to 513 cents per kilo. The limited lines of prime grown steers and bullocks firmed 15 cents, topping at 480 cents per kilo. Heavy grown heifers added 8 cents, ranging 455 to 469 cents per kilo. Cows averaged 3 to 5 cents better. Prime heavyweights made 399 to 426 cents, and leaner two-score cows sold 369 to 378 cents per kilo. A solid run of heavy B-type muscle bulls were the standout, lifting 20 cents to 30 cents across the run and selling 390 to 435 cents per kilo. Over at Ballarat, it was the smallest yarding in some time, just 3,776 lambs and 2,692 sheep. Quality was patchy throughout, with smaller pen lots and plainer types making up the tail end of winter drafts. Not all regular buyers attended, leaving a mixed market where bidding fluctuated around $10 a head either side of firm, depending on quality and pen size. Stall lambs ranged $132 to $286, with select heavier feeder pens reaching $340 per head. Light and medium trade lambs made $160 to $279, averaging 1,160 to 1,250 cents per kilo carcass weight. The neatest finished lambs touched 1,300 cents per kilo, while plainer types dipped below 1,100 cents. Heavy lambs, 27 to 30 kilos, sold $340 to $364, with export lambs over 30 kilos making $364 to $404 per head, averaging 1,150 to 1,230 cents per kilo carcass weight. In sheep, numbers dropped, but the market firmed across all categories. Merino mutton made $106 to $282 per head, averaging $920 to $980 cents per kilo. Crossbred mutton ranged $166 to $328, averaging $820 to $950 per kilo carcass weight. That concludes today's market update, brought to you by Auctions Plus, dedicated to connecting ag.

0: And a very good morning to you as you're waking around Australia on this 28th day of August. Folks, it is Walshy on the wireless from the bunker. We're situated halfway between Taree and Port Macquarie on the mid-north coast. And if you're a first-time listener, we are operating manually because about a week or so ago, the computer that runs Good Morning Country here at the bunker up and had a medical episode, and we've sent it off to the doctor in Sydney. And so this is the different version of Good Morning Country. We'll give you plenty of music. That's all coming up, folks. Coming up, I've got an album that I had given to me the best so far, 2012 to 2021. 17 tracks on it. We won't get them all on, but he's going to give you a good cross-reference of music from his catalogue.
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0: Ah, oh, very hot sausages. Folks, working our way through to the news and weather, and of course that means we'll go back to the music mix from this album that was sent to me, and I can promise you there is plenty of good memories here from around Australia, wherever you are, wherever you've been catching your entertainment country music wise. You will have probably run across this young man. Oops, we didn't put the cue on there. Let's give it another go. The music of Justin Stanley.

That's Justin Stanley there, music from Justin's catalog. Folks, we are, we had that one, of course, Beechworth Gold. Prior to that, Return of the Stockman, the Stan Costa pen track. One More Cup of Tea, and Mountaintop Yodel from the catalog of Justin Stanley. Folks, we are heading to the news and weather top of the hour. If you're departing, thanks for your company. Hope you enjoy myself and Heather Farrell next week. We'll do it again, albeit from the bunker in the mechanical situation. Through to news and weather, more from the catalogue of Justin Stanley.

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1: National Radio News.
2: Good morning, I'm Laura Devoy. Rescuers are continuing to comb through mud and debris, searching for survivors of catastrophic floods in Nepal and Tibet. Authorities say at least 389 people have died and 900 are missing in Nepal, including 35 Australians. Three have died and nearly 560 are unaccounted for in Tibet. A glacial collapse is said to have caused the floods. Mona Sherpa from the charity CARE told the BBC some of the worst affected areas had rebuilt after an earthquake in 2015.
3: One area where 250 households were residing, it is completely swept away by the flood, and unfortunately this was resettled houses to those who were affected by the earthquake. So that's why, like, you know, along with the immediate support, we must start having a long-term plan.
2: Nearly 30 years after it was banned by the federal government, voluntary assisted dying has been made legal again in the Northern Territory. The Rights of the Terminally Ill legislation passed the NT Parliament last night. It means voluntary assisted dying will soon be available in every Australian jurisdiction. Analysis has found Australian renters are being slugged almost $440 million a year to stay connected to gas, even though landlords control whether the properties remain on the network. Rewiring Australia found almost half of rental homes were connected to mains gas supply, and renters were paying about $440 million in fixed charges for connections, whether they use them or not. It's called for changes to make property owners pay gas connection charges in a move, it says, could motivate more landlords to electrify rental homes. US President Donald Trump has signed an executive order renaming Lake Ontario, one of the Great Lakes. It crosses the border between the US and Canada. The northern part of the lake is in the Canadian province of Ontario, while the southern part is in the US state of New York. The decision to rename it to Lake America comes amid a trade dispute between the US and Canada. Mr. Trump says Canada has been ripping off the US for a long time.
4: Even the military, you know, we defend Canada for nothing. We don't get anything. They don't pay us to defend Canada, but we defend Canada. And they understand that. As an example, we bought icebreakers. They'd like to use them. We have 11 brand new icebreakers coming in. They'd like to use the icebreakers. They don't pay for anything. And they want to be treated like a state, but they're not a state.
2: An LGBTIQA plus artist says the artwork for this year's Wear It Purple Day is a balance between celebrating community and activism and a soft hug. Colours of Courage is this year's theme and celebrates the various forms of courage shown by LGBTQIA plus SB young people, supporters and communities. Jack Moon has created this year's artwork. She explains the process behind the design.
5: The placards and megaphone are about amplifying our voices and our stories. The pride flag colours wrap around us to remind us that we are part of something bigger.
2: Turning to sport, with their stars all back from injury, the Melbourne Storm defeated the Brisbane Broncos 46-20 in their second last match of the NRL season. With neither side playing finals, the NRL trialled a new kickoff rule where the non-scoring team was given the option to either kick off or receive the ball from the restart after a try. Storm captain Harry Grant says he's not a fan.
6: We seen tonight, we defended 2-3 sets in a row. Lungy took an intercept, goes the length of the field. So you absorb pressure, you come out the other side, and then all of a sudden you got to defend again. Like, there's no real reward for it.
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0: very good morning to you as you're waking around Australia on this Friday morning, the 28th day of August. Hope your day is shaping up to be a kind one, and whatever's on the agenda, that you achieve everything that you set out to do. We're looking at the weather firstly before we get back to the music mix. And I got a great music mix from a bygone era, from a CD I found in my catalogue. It's not one that's readily available to the public, and it was sent to me as a promotion. I'll play that for you coming up very shortly. Firstly, Brisbane, partly cloudy, 25. Sydney, sunny, 20. Canberra, morning fog then, mostly sunny, 17. Melbourne, cloudy, a shower or two, 17. Hobart, partly cloudy, 15. Adelaide, sunny, 21. Perth, mostly sunny, 21. And Alice Springs, 23 and sunny. Into Queensland, Cairns and Townsville, both sunny and 28. While in Mackay, partly cloudy, 25. Rockhampton, partly cloudy, 28. Hervey Bay, partly cloudy, a shower or two, 23. And Gander, 27 and partly cloudy. Into New South Wales, Armidale, patchy morning fog, sunny afternoon, 19 for Armidale. Orange, early frost, mostly sunny, 14. Yes, cloudy, partly now, read it properly, Walshy. Cloudy, clearing, cloud clearing. There it is. I got it, finally. Can read my own writing now. Yes, cloud clearing and 15. Young, 0 to a top of 15. Morning frost, partly cloudy. And Cooma, minus 4 to a top of 17. Morning frost and fog, mostly sunny later. Batemans Bay, partly cloudy, 19. And Bega, morning frost, mostly sunny, 21. While in Griffith, partly cloudy, 18. Into Victoria, Mildura, partly cloudy, 20, Swan Hill, 18, and partly cloudy, and Shepparton, becoming cloudy, and 18. We've missed out a couple there, we'll get back to that. Into South Australia, Mount Gambier, 18, and partly cloudy, Port Pirie, partly cloudy, 18, and St Juna, possible shower, partly cloudy day, 22. Tasmania, Nubina, partly cloudy, 13. Huonville, cloudy, 14. And Oatlands, partly cloudy, 13. Darwin, you've got a sunny day in 34. While in WA, Albany, cloudy, 16. Bunbury, sunny, 19. Karratha, 29. And sunny. Newman, partly cloudy, 29. Kununurra, sunny, 35. Broome, mostly sunny, 30. And meanwhile, here in Harrington and Taree on the mid-north coast of New South Wales, sunny. Early light winds at top of 22. Now we'll, in the next bulletin, have for you Bansdale, Horsham and Warrnambool. Apologies there. The man writing these out, Skip, and never came back. Apologies. All right, folks, we'll be back in just a moment with the music mix, but before we do, very important that we get a couple of these in.
1: There are some clear warning signals that someone you love could be abusing drugs or alcohol. Violent mood swings. A dramatic change in friends. Withdrawing from interests. Missing school or work. Drastic loss of weight. Coming home late or not at all. Don't ignore the signs. Phone the Salvos. The Salvation Army Bridge Program for Drug and Alcohol Rehabilitation. Putting lives back together.
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0: It certainly is, folks, and we appreciate all the support we can get in the world, and it all makes it possible on your local community radio station. Now, I'm telling you about this CD that I got from my over my desk. It's a collection. It's not one that was readily available to the public. It's called Looking Back, and well, I think the couple will introduce it themselves and tell you all about it. We're working through to the next news and weather around in 20 minutes from now.
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6: And didn't they have some good songs, Di?
5: You can say that again.
6: Didn't they have some good songs, Di?
5: Oh, Pete, you can say that again.

Luke and Thel Carey, Mr. and Mrs. Country Music, are two of Australia's country music pioneers who toured the land with their music and roadshow. True lovers of country music will always remember these much-loved entertainers as the genuine article. Their shows were full of good music, good humour, fun, and were wonderfully entertaining. We trust you will enjoy our selection of their songs.

0: Ah, yes. Pete Simpson and his wife, Diane Lindsay, from an EP they sent me, Looking Back. Diane, Pete, Sing, Rick and Thel. And that one, Party Pickin'. Rusty, It's Goodbye, Hello, Mr. Johnson. Looking Back to See. And opened up with You Can't Say That. You Can Say That Again. And Pete did. Folks, we are heading to news and weather. We've got our album of the week to follow the next news. Have a pen and paper handy. We'll give you details of where to ring at the appropriate time. We've got another track. This one's a live track. I'll Take the Dog, and we'll round it off with Big Deal, final track on the 10-track release from my good friends Diane and Pete, Di Lindsay and Pete Simpson. Folks, it is Walshy on the wireless. Good morning. Nice to have your company.
1: Well, we've just come from the courthouse, and the judge said we can go our separate ways.
2: And all we own will be divided, just like the separation papers say.

0: gonna have to give him up.
1: Oh, I'm not parting with that pup.
2: 'Cause the dog belongs to me.
1: To me? Hey, Pete, I think you forget who feeds that dog every night and who looked after him when he was sick.
0: Ah, Di, I think you might forget. Who's taken him to the vet all those times and paid for his shots at $50 a lick?
1: Well,

0: I don't know, Don, I think we just stuck together.
1: Well, the preacher tied the knot, you know.
0: And he sure tied it tight.
1: Oh, come on, Pete, it can't be that bad.
0: It is that bad, I'm telling you.
1: It can't.

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2: Good morning, I'm Laura Devoy. Rescuers are continuing to comb through mud and debris, searching for survivors of catastrophic floods in Nepal and Tibet. Authorities say at least 389 people have died and 900 are missing in Nepal, including 35 Australians. Three have died and nearly 560 are unaccounted for in Tibet. A glacial collapse is said to have caused the floods. Mona Sherpa from the charity CARE told the BBC some of the worst affected areas had rebuilt after an earthquake in 2015.
3: One area where 250 households were residing, it is completely swept away by the flood, and unfortunately this was resettled houses to those who were affected by the earthquake. So that's why, like, you know, a very, along with the immediate support, we must start having a long-term plan.
2: Nearly 30 years after it was banned by the federal government, voluntary assisted dying has been made legal again in the Northern Territory. The Rights of the Terminally Ill legislation passed the NT Parliament last night. It means voluntary assisted dying will soon be available in every Australian jurisdiction. Analysis has found Australian renters are being slugged almost $440 million a year to stay connected to gas, even though landlords control whether the properties remain on the network. Rewiring Australia found almost half of rental homes were connected to mains gas supply, and renters were paying about $440 million in fixed charges for connections, whether they use them or not. It's called for changes to make property owners pay gas connection charges. In a move, it says, could motivate more landlords to electrify rental homes. US President Donald Trump has signed an executive order renaming Lake Ontario, one of the Great Lakes. It crosses the border between the US and Canada. The northern part of the lake is in the Canadian province of Ontario, while the southern part is in the US state of New York. The decision to rename it to Lake America comes amid a trade dispute between the US and Canada. Mr. Trump says Canada has been ripping off the US for a long time.
4: Even the military, you know, we defend Canada for nothing. We don't get anything. They don't pay us to defend Canada, but we defend Canada. And they understand that. As an example, we bought icebreakers. They'd like to use them. We have 11 brand new icebreakers coming in. They'd like to use the icebreakers. They don't pay for anything. And they want to be treated like a state, but they're not a state.
2: An LGBTIQA plus artist says the artwork for this year's Wear It Purple Day is a balance between celebrating community and activism and a soft hug. Colours of Courage is this year's theme and celebrates the various forms of courage shown by LGBTQIA plus SB young people, supporters and communities. Jack Moon has created this year's artwork. She explains the process behind the design.
5: The placards and megaphone are about amplifying our voices and our stories. The pride flag colours wrap around us to remind us that we are part of something bigger.
2: Turning to sport, with their stars all back from injury, the Melbourne Storm defeated the Brisbane Broncos 46-20 in their second last match of the NRL season. With neither side playing finals, the NRL trialled a new kickoff rule where the non-scoring team was given the option to either kick off or receive the ball from the restart after a try. Storm captain Harry Grant says he's not a fan.
6: We've seen tonight we defended 2-3 sets in a row. Lungi took an intercept, goes the length of the field. So you absorb pressure, you come out the other side, and then all of a sudden you got to defend again. Like, there's no real reward for it.
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0: A very good morning to you as you're waking around Australia. Folks, we've got our album of the week coming up. Copper Line, Break Christmas will be along to chat. Hold the phones, we will give you the cue to call at the appropriate time. We've got a bit of work to do before we get there. Folks, it is, of course, Friday morning, and it is the 28th day of the month. And whatever you got in line, I hope everything's going to be ship-shaped for you today. Let's look at the weather, firstly, before we do much more. On Friday, August 28, Brisbane, partly cloudy, 25. Sydney, sunny, 20. Canberra, morning fog. Then mostly sunny, 17. Melbourne, cloudy, shower 2, 17. And Hobart, partly cloudy, 15. Adelaide, sunny, 21. Perth, 21 and mostly sunny. And Alice Springs, sunny and 23. Into Queensland, Cairns and Townsville, both 28 and sunny. Mackay, partly cloudy, 25. Rockhampton, 28 and partly cloudy. And Hervey Bay, partly cloudy, a shower or two, 23. Gander, partly cloudy, 27. In New South Wales, Armidale, patchy morning fog, then sunny afternoon, a top of 19. Orange, early frost, mostly sunny, 14. Yes, cloud clearing, and 15 for Yass. Young, 0 to 15, the score there. Morning frost, partly cloudy. And Cooma, minus 4 to 17. Morning frost and fog, mostly sunny later. Batemans Bay, partly cloudy, 19. And Bega, morning frost, mostly sunny, 21. Wallen Griffith, partly cloudy, 18. Now we get into Victoria. Mildura, partly cloudy, 20. Swan Hill, partly cloudy, 18. Shepparton, partly cloudy, 17. Bansdale, becoming cloudy, 18. Horsham, partly cloudy, 18. And Warrnambool, partly cloudy, a possible shower, 16. Into South Australia, Mount Gambier, partly cloudy and 18. Port Pirie also partly cloudy, 18. And Ceduna, possible shower, partly cloudy day, 22. Into Tasmania, Noobina, partly cloudy, 13. Yeovil, cloudy, 14. And Oatlands, partly cloudy, 13. In the Territory, Darwin, sunny and 34. And in WA, Albany, cloudy, 16. Bunbury, sunny, 19. Karratha, sunny, 29. Newman, partly cloudy, 29. And Kununurra today, sunny and 35. Wallumbroom, mostly sunny, 30. Here in Harrington and Taree on the mid-north coast of New South Wales, sunny. Early light winds, a top of 22. You're up to date with news, sport and weather. Folks, we'll have our album of the week very shortly. Hold those phones. I will give you the cue to call at the appropriate time.
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0: Well, it is Friday morning and the end of the working week for a lot. But we've been featuring this week the brand new album, the third studio album, produced by Shane Nicholson for Copperline. And it's entitled Sleepwalking. And chatting all week, as he has done each and every weekday morning, is Brad Christmas. Good morning, Brad.
3: Good morning, Walshy. How are you today?
0: Oh, mate, Friday. That means a little bit of slowdown over the weekend for a lot. It's a matter of putting the foot to the floor for others. I know what I am. It's slow down. Brad, I've been all over the shop with Album of the Week this week because of my medical situation. But Mate, I want to go back to the very beginning, if I may. How did Copperline get Copperline as a name?
3: Yeah, that's a good question. We actually didn't. Copperline was sort of a project for... We'd all been working together in different things, in sort of cover bands and event bands, and we made a decision that we wanted to get back to doing what we all got into music to do, which was to write songs and perform them and, you know, create. So we did that. We put a batch of songs together and we went into the studio, but we didn't have a name. And we were all staying, we recorded on the Central Coast of New South Wales, we were all staying together.
0: Yep.
3: And we sat around and just, we were talking about artists that name themselves after a song or an album or something that they really like. So, you know, we thought about Powderfinger, who named themselves after the Neil Young song, and it's a band called Oh Mercy, and named themselves after the Bob Dylan record. So we sort of just thought about songs and artists and albums that we all loved, and we landed on Copperline, which is a James Taylor song. We all love James Taylor, and we loved the sound of the name, and we loved it even more when we learned it's the sort of tube or line that comes out of a whiskey still. So we thought we liked the imagery of that, and it sort of stuck from there.
0: Mate, I've been with our groups from an early age and watched them have argument after argument over band names, and and things had got heated at times. Was it a friendly process?
3: It was pretty friendly, and it was pretty unanimous. You know, we kicked around a few ideas, and you know, there was always one or two people who weren't taken by them, but that was the one that that everyone just reacted to positively straight away. So that was a good sign. It was interesting. We were recording with Shane, and I asked him about it. I asked him, how did he get the name for his band?
0: Yeah.
3: And he said, do you know, my band's called The General Waste. And do you know why that is? He said, because we were recording an album, a photographer turned up, we went out, did a photo shoot in front of a bin, and it said General Waste on it. And he said, you can overthink these things. So perhaps that was sort of floating in the background and, you know, stopped us agonising over it too much.
0: Well, it's certainly been successful for you, and I'm sure it will continue to be successful. Mate, we've got to just remind our listeners where they can get hold of any of your material that's Copperline, whether it be existing material from the previous two albums or from this album, Sleepwalking. So what's the process again, please?
3: Yeah, so the best place to buy some music is Bandcamp. We really love encouraging Bandcamp. 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So if you go onto Bandcamp and search for Copperline, you can get access to all our current and past records and merch and things. 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Or if you're having trouble with any of those, just look for us on social media. 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Send us a message and we'll send out whatever it is you've got your heart set on.
0: Well, it's time for me to tell our listeners about the brand new single released in time for the album launch. But as I mentioned to you off air, this one had me stumped. Now, folks, you've got to remember that I'm coming back from a pretty bleak time medically, and my brain wasn't working real good, but I get this information to say that Copperline are releasing a track in conjunction with the album launch, and the track is to be known as FOMO. And I'm thinking, all right, so I get the CDs in the mail, and I'm looking through this list, and I'm thinking, there's got to be a silent track here somewhere. I can't read into it anywhere. So when I spoke with Brad, I had worked it out about an hour earlier. And it is, in fact, track two, isn't it, Brad?
3: Yes, that's right. It's FOMO stands for fear of missing out.
0: Oh, thank God. There are 11 tracks and we've got the 11 for our listeners. So it's a very smart marketing move because you, no doubt you've got people talking around radio and the industry about this FOMO.
3: I think that must be more good luck than good management. Well, I don't know that was marketing genius on our part, but I'm glad it's worked out that way. But, yeah, this is one I think most people in the world today are experiencing this fear of missing out. It feels like, you know, the world we live in's really geared up to make us feel that, to make us, you know, always be thinking about where we could be instead, what we could be doing, who we could be spending our time with. But the thing with FOMO, I think, is it sort of distracts you from the here and now. It takes your attention away from the great things you have in your own life. So this song for me was just about giving up FOMO. I'm not going to think about what else I could be doing. I'm going to focus on what's in front of me now and all the things I have to be thankful for.
0: Brad, to you and all your team, not only the fellow musicians, but it is a teamwork and it is a team effort. Well done. Congratulations. And, mate, a big, big thank you for your support of Good Morning Country and me especially, and allowing me to defer.

0: time. And it's always a pleasure to chat to you. So, anything we can do to help.
1: On Good Morning Country, let's feature FOMO. Well, let's feature Fear of Missing Out, the brand new single from the album of the week, Sleepwalking. It's Copperline's third studio album. Here is FOMO. Before we get to FOMO, folks, we are heading to news and weather. We're about 13 minutes off. And if you're departing, thanks for your company. On behalf of Heather Farrell and myself, we really do appreciate your help, especially in these testing times. I'll be back here, God willing, next week in the bunker. Heather from Horsham on Thursday. But to take us after we hear from Copperline, we'll feature Brad Paisley, Brooks and Dunn, Kari Underwood. There might even be a little time for a bit of Kenny Chesney. It is Walshy on the wireless. We'll open up the phones right now, 0488 677 645. 0488 677 645. And yes, you've got 13 minutes before the news and weather, and I'll give you the cue to call at the appropriate time after the next weather, please.

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0: 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You know, you've got time to think about it all. And I think I'm very privileged. It's a lovely sort of freedom.
1: Meals on Wheels volunteers, like me, hear two words. Thank you. Your stories
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1: Good morning, I'm Laura Devoy. The number of Australians unaccounted for in Nepal has increased to 39. Search and rescue operations are ongoing in Nepal and Tibet following Wednesday's devastating floods. Local authorities say at least 389 people have died and more than 900 are missing. Foreign Minister Penny Wong told the ABC what the federal government is doing.
2: We are working to mobilise more resources into Nepal, into the area, and we have announced humanitarian assistance for the region. In terms of the 39, that obviously is an increase from yesterday. We are still seeking to gain information about any Australians in the area.
1: The Northern Territory Chief Minister says the passing of voluntary assisted dying legislation is a moment more than 30 years in the making. Parliamentarians unanimously supported the Rights of the Terminally Ill Bill last night. Only one MP abstained from the vote. The NT was the first jurisdiction to introduce voluntary assisted dying, but the law was overturned by the federal government in 1997. Leah Finocchiaro says the passing of the legislation last night rights an historic wrong.
3: It was the Northern Territory that first legalised voluntary assisted dying in 1995, first in the world. It was the federal government's heavy-handed approach that took that away from us.
1: Voluntary assisted dying is now legal in every Australian jurisdiction. Canadian voice actor Peter Cullen has died. He was 85. His first role was as Optimus Prime for the Transformers TV series in 1984. He also voiced the character in 7 Hollywood films and other spin-offs.
4: I am Optimus Prime, and I send this message to any surviving Autobots taking refuge among the stars. We are here. We are waiting.
1: Cullen was the voice of Winnie the Pooh character Eeyore in the TV animation from the late 1980s and was also responsible for the roars of King Kong in the 1976 film and for the clicking sounds in Predator. The courage shown by LGBTQIA plus SB young people, supporters and communities is being celebrated today. Colours of Courage is this year's Wear It Purple Day theme. It honours the strength of people today and everyday choices to live proudly. Jack Moon is the artist chosen for this year's Colours of Courage artwork.
5: For the artwork, I wanted to create something that feels like a celebration of community and the ongoing activism for our rights as LGBTIQA plus people.
1: The Prime Minister of Canada says Lake Ontario should continue to be known by that name. Overnight, US President Donald Trump signed an executive order renaming the lake, which crosses the border between the two countries, Lake America. It comes amid a trade dispute between the US and Canada. In a statement, Mark Carney says the name Lake Ontario derives from an Indigenous word, which means the lake is beautiful, the lake is great. Turning to sport, with their stars all back from injury, the Melbourne Storm defeated the Brisbane Broncos 46-20 in their second last match of the NRL season. With neither side playing finals, the NRL trialled a new kickoff rule where the non-scoring team was given the option to either kick off or receive the ball from the restart after a try. Storm captain Harry Grant says he's not a fan.
6: We've seen tonight we defended 2-3 sets in a row. Lungy took an intercept, goes the length of the field. So you absorb pressure, you come out the other side, and then all of a sudden you got to defend again. Like, there's no real reward for it.
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Could you make me a cup of tea to open my eyes in the right way? And I know you love Shrek because we've watched it 12 times. But maybe you're hoping for a fairy tale too. And if your DVD breaks today, you should have got a VCR, because I've never owned a Blu-ray, true say. And now I've always been shit at computer games, and your brother always beats me. And if I lost, I'd go across and chuck all the controllers at the TV. And then you'd laugh at me and be asking me if I'm gonna be home next week. And then you'd lie with me till I fall asleep and flutter eyelash on my cheek between the

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And now a piece of me is a piece of the beach, and it falls just where it needs to be and rests peacefully. So you just need to breathe to feel my heart against yours.

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1: Good morning, I'm Laura Devoy. Australia has allocated $5 million to the humanitarian response to the devastating floods in Nepal and Tibet. It's now believed 39 Australians are among the hundreds of people who are unaccounted for. Local authorities say at least 389 people have died. Speaking to the ABC, Foreign Minister Penny Wong explains what the funding will go towards.
2: We have an initial team of a rapid response team who are deploying in the next 48 hours. These are people who have experience in responding to humanitarian disasters and obviously have experience in logistics, planning, communications and humanitarian response.
1: Anyone who needs assistance from within Australia can call the Department of Foreign Affairs and Trade's Consular Emergency Centre on 1300 555 135. Meantime, there are fears of a potential second flood. Researchers have attributed Wednesday's event to the collapse of glacial ice, which sent rocks and debris down a mountain, which built up in a dam until it collapsed. A lake is now developing, which authorities fear could breach and cause new flooding downstream. Rain is also expected in the coming days. Researchers say the human papillomavirus vaccine has saved millions of lives around the world. Developed by an Australian immunologist and his Chinese colleague, today marks 20 years since the first official dose of the HPV vaccine was administered. The jab is now offered to all children aged 12 and 13 through the school-based national immunisation program. As a result, Australia is now on track to become the first country to eliminate cervical cancer by 2035. Research has confirmed a rise in misogynistic attitudes amongst boys in school. Shannon Kirkwood reports.
3: The largest study of misogyny and gendered violence in Australian schools was commissioned by the Australian Education Union. Researchers from Monash University surveyed more than 2,500 union members. Female teachers reported persistent misogyny, sexual harassment, and a lack of respect from some male students, including language and behaviour, the report says, reflects disturbing beliefs about male superiority. Researchers say the behaviour is disrupting girls' education and is driving teachers out of the profession. They say schools need strong support from governments and education departments to challenge misogyny and support safe workplaces and learning environments.
1: European football's governing body is preparing a criminal complaint against the FIFA president Gianni Infantino. In court documents submitted in the US, UEFA says Mr. Infantino tried to enrich himself and private investors through his failed plan to sell off stakes in major tournaments. The BBC's Adam Wilde has more.
4: Now, this application has been made in the United States, where FIFA has a lot of businesses. They say the secretive structuring, valuation, financing and marketing inflicted direct and concrete injury on FIFA's reputation, governance, authority and commercial relationships to the detriment of FIFA, as well as its 211 members, including UEFA's 55 member associations. So this is a significant escalation and a surprise one at that.
1: Turning to sport. Australia has bowed out of the Women's Hockey World Cup. The Hockeyroos went down to Argentina 1-0 in the semi-finals this morning. And in cycling, Tadej Pogačar has won stage 6 of the Vuelta a España, his third stage win this week. The 27-year-old has an overall lead of just over 3.5 minutes. Jay Vine is the best placed of the Australians in 19th.
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5: 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That's the suburb. Anyway, before we have some music, and I explain usually that I play the bagpipes. I played in the Canberra City Pipes and Drums. I'm retired now because I'm in my 80s and I'm just a bit too old to march around playing the bagpipes. I took up the bagpipes when I retired at the age of 57, and they took me all over the world. I've done 2 Edinburgh tattoos, 1 Moscow tattoo, 1 Basel in Switzerland, and we did go to Norfolk Island. We didn't do a tattoo there, we just performed at the school and in the shopping centre and here and there. We had a good time there. It's an interesting place, Norfolk Island. It's quite small, because especially if you go up where the radio stuff in the up on the hill, you can see the sea all the way around. It's not big enough for the horizon to be anything but sea, wherever you are on the island. Unless you're down in, there's some gullies there with sort of like rainforest stuff. And if you're there, you can't see because there's trees and stuff anywhere in the way. Anyway, before we have any music, I also play the fiddle. I've played the fiddle since I was seven. So those two instruments do figure in my program of music, and I like music of all genres, classical, well, Baroque, real classical, meaning Mozart, Haydn, and so on, modern, jazz, rock, folk, everything I cover, pretty much. And for the first music, we've got Adam Lester, who's an Australian guitarist. I think he may live in America. A lot of musicians and actors and people from Australia go to America to make enough money to live. It's difficult to do that live in Australia. Anyway, it's he's going to play a thing called Dance of the Saints, which I think he composed. And after that, we've got the London Festival Orchestra, conducted by Alberto Lizio, with the Tanz der Zuckermandelfrei, which is the dance of the sugar plum fairies. And in German, it's sugar almond fairy. But in English, we say sugar plum fairy. Anyway, it's played on a celeste that sounds like a xylophone. It's very quiet. But first, Dance of the Saints with Adam Lester.

That was the London Festival Orchestra, conducted by Alberto Lizio, which the from the Nutcracker Suite of Piotr Ilyich Tchaikovsky. Tchaikovsky. The Dance of the Sugar Plum Fairies, which in German, as I say, it's Zuckermandelte, which is means sugar almond. Why, I don't know. That's how the Germans say sugar plum. Zuckermandel. Anyway, it's 18 minutes past nine. We can have some more music. There's no change in the weather. No change in the weather. And we're expecting it. Well, it's 12.3. It might have gone 0.2 a degree or something. It's gone up. It'll probably reach 13, which is what's the forecast maximum for today, which is pretty cool, isn't it? You wouldn't want to go outside without a jumper on. And at the moment, with a raincoat on. Because it's raining in Canberra. So, next we've got some more Tchaikovsky. This time his violin concerto, which I have to tell you, when he wrote it, Tchaikovsky wasn't a violin player, but he had, when he showed it to some one of the great violinists from Russia, he said it's unplayable. What was his name? Somebody, David, I think his name was. And he looked at what Tchaikovsky's written, said, nobody can play this, it's rubbish. It's just absolutely impossible. Tchaikovsky said, I'll find somebody who can play it. And he did. I don't know who it was. Joachim or Issei or somebody, I don't know, somebody who was around a top violin player was around at the time Tchaikovsky wrote the violin concerto, and I don't know when that was. Anyway, we've got this played by Arthur Grumio, who was a Belgian violinist, a very good violinist. He's sadly no longer with us. And we've got Jan Krentz conducting the, I don't know what extra starts with N, but computer cuts it off when it reaches so many characters. Computers. They're not nearly as good as they pretend to be. Anyway, that's, and we're listening, we're going to hear the last movement of that thing, which is Allegro Vivacissimo, which means very lively. And it is, as you'll hear. Anyway, after that violin concerto, Tchaikovsky's violin concerto, we've got Schubert, Moment Musical, played by, and it's Allegro Vivace, played by Arthur Schnabel, who was Austrian or German, I can't remember it, but I think a lot of these European musicians went to live in America. And this was recorded in 1937, so it's a fairly old recording, but beautiful. Schubert's wonderful music. So let's listen. No more talk, let's listen to the music.

Well, that was Arthur Schnabel with Schubert Moment Musical, D7080, number 5, Allegro Vivace. Anyway, and I have to tell you, I always mention that Schnabel, his surname, means beak in German. It's a beak of a bird, yeah, Schnabel. Before that, we had the last movement of Tchaikovsky's Violin Concerto, played on the violin by Arthur Grumio, a Belgian violinist who's sadly no longer with us, with the New Philharmonia Orchestra, conducted by Jan Krenz, K-R-E-N-Z. So, it's now 9:33, time for your OBE, no, it's time for me to read this notice. This is a community service announcement, but one I have to read. We haven't got a recording of it. Chat and Make Art, that's the heading. Facilitated by the local artist, Yamil Tafur Rios. Join this art group for multicultural women from South Canberra. The group welcomes all newcomers and meets weekly at the Woden Library at the corner of Furza and Corinna Streets in Phillip. Classes aim to create a safe space for women to exchange ideas, establish connections, and create art together. You will enjoy an exploration of a variety of application methods with a focus on on painting and drawing. The classes are free and open every Friday from 10 a.m. to midday up to the 3rd of July. That's why I'm still reading this. It's up to 3rd of July. If you require further information, contact the Tuggerong Arts Centre on 02-6293-1443. And this is another community announcement brought to you by Valley FM 89.5, the voice of the Tuggerong Valley. And now we've... the temperature's gone up 0.1 of a degree to 12.4. So it's getting there to 13, which is what was forecast. It might go more than that. I mean, they're not always weather zone. This is weather zone, yeah. They're not always right. It's very hard to be right about weather, especially in Canberra. And what we have next is two things by George Frederick Handel, a German composer who lived most of his life in England. And the first piece is the first movement of his harp concerto. And that's, I can't tell you any more about it than that. It just says, it doesn't tell me the orchestra or who the harpist is. It just says various artists, and that's a lot of, must be one of these cheap CDs that I bought that doesn't give you much information. After that, we've got an aria from The Messiah by Handel, and it's He Shall Feed His Flock Like a Shepherd. It's a beautiful song from The Messiah, and it's performed by the London Philharmonic Orchestra, conducted by Walter Suskind, and the soprano is April Cantello. Get to how you pronounce it. And she's no longer with us, but she was in her 90s when she died, so she's had a good innings. Anyway, first the harp concerto, first movement.

Ah, that's lovely. That was, "He Shall Feed His Flock Like a Shepherd" from The Messiah by Handel. And it was performed by the London Philharmonic Orchestra, conducted by Walter Suskind. And the soprano doing the solo was April Cantello. English, with despite her, well, is it Italian? I don't know. She was an English soprano, beautiful singer. And before that, we had the first movement of Handel's Harp Concerto, performed by various artists, is all it tells me on the CD. It's sad that information is, since computers came into existence, information is scarce. Anyway, I better not become too negative about these things. The Scottish Fantasy, and it's the second movement of Max Bruch's Scottish Fantasy, and it's performed by the Scottish Fantasy is like a violin concerto, but I think it's at three or four movements anyway. We're going to see the second movement. And it's all, the whole thing is based on Scottish folk song melodies. And the violin, it's a violin solo, so it's like a violin concerto, but it's all based on Scottish tunes. And the, somewhere here I've got, Nicola Benedetti is the violinist. She's a fantastic violin. She's a Scot. That's two famous fiddle players. Or what's her name? There's William Primrose. He's sadly no longer with us, but he was a virtuoso viola player, and he was a Glaswegian, like Jenny Barnes. And Billy Connolly and Billy Primrose. He's a terrific viola player. Anyway, this is Nicola Benedetti. She's another, I think she's from Glasgow. And we've got the BBC Scottish Symphony Orchestra, conducted by Rory MacDonald. He wouldn't be Scottish, would he? Rory MacDonald, MacDonald, yes. Anyway, like me, Chris MacLeod, but Chris is not Scottish, it's Greek. So that's the first piece, that's 6 minutes.

Max Brooks, Scottish Fantasy, played on the violin by Nicola Benedetti with the BBC Radio Orchestra conducted by Rory MacDonald. And is that right? Yeah, that's right. Absolutely right. I've got it written on a piece of paper, as Eccles said once. Anyway, so we've done with that. We heard a tiniest bit of Hey Jude by Mr. Acker Bilk, whose real name is Stanley Bernard Bilk. But he uses the nickname of Acker, which is West Country slang or dialect, for mate or friend, Mr. Friend Bilk. He was from Somerset, I think. Somerset or Dorset, when they do, where they all sound like... It was in a pub in Pangbourne, I think it was. And you listen, and it sounds like the pub's full of cows, because they don't say yes in the west part of England. They say ar. Oh, ar, like a pirate, you know. Ar, ar, Nicky Noo. And they say, so if they're all going, I mean, they're saying yes, yes, yes, they're going, oh, ar, ar, ar, ar, and you think, this sounds like a man of a room full of cows. Anyway, that's being rude about the English people. I lived in England for 10 years, so I should be, and my kids are all English, so, well, two of them were born there, the other one had, matronility, or whatever they call it, because her mother was born in England. Anyway, we will see now the whole lot of Hey Jude, played by Mr. Acker Bilk. And after that, we've got the group Brebach, which is a Scottish group. I don't know where they're from in Scotland, but doesn't really matter. And they're doing a Gaelic or Gaelic song, which is Hi Ho Ro Ha Mi Dillach, which means Hi Ho Ro, I'm sorry. That's what it means. Hi Ho Ro, I'm sorry. And actually in the writing here, they've got it, I'm sorry, Hi Ho Ro. But in the Gaelic version, they put the Hi Ho Ro first. Hi Ho Ro Ha Mi Dillach. You'll hear them say that several times in the song. But first, Mr. Acker Bilk.